0: more powers in their local communities, but recognise that a one-size-fits-all plan for Manchester isn't going to work everywhere.
1: Resident doctors in England are to bring an end to 3 years of industrial action. They've accepted an offer from the Department of Health on pay and working conditions. UN officials are expecting the death toll in the Venezuela earthquakes to be up to 10,000. Rescue teams are still trying to find survivors, and UN coordinator Gianluca Rampola del Tindaro says there's still hope.
2: We are beyond the 72 hours critical window, but, and this is one of the miracles of this country, rescuers are still being able to pull out alive people. Yesterday alone, 7 persons were pulled out of the rubble.
1: A teenager who idolized serial killers and threatened to bomb his own college has been jailed. 18-year-old Jagger Strang from Stafford has been sentenced to almost 4 years. Mr. Justice Wall says the teen was deeply disturbed.
3: You wrote a manifesto in which you said that you planned to do something big, something violent, maybe serial killing, maybe a rampage. You had also written that you wanted to be like the serial killers in whom you were expressing a deep interest.
1: And Brazil have beaten Japan 2-1 to reach the last 16 of the World Cup. That's the latest from Radio News Hub. I'm David Hall.
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1: Rain will affect northern and western areas throughout the morning. Patchy rain will hit southeast England briefly, otherwise some warm sunshine with a high of 24 degrees Celsius.
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give the satisfaction asking how you're doing now. 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
1: Andy Burnham's plan to shift power to the north has come under fire. In a major speech, the Labour leadership frontrunner says swathes of the government machine will move to Manchester if he's elected as PM, and he'll devolve responsibility more to regional mayors. But Reform UK leader Nigel Farage says it's a bad idea.
2: So there is no guarantee the devolution of itself will solve anything. To have spent so much of this first big speech talking about it is deflecting from the real issues. Devolved mayors with tax-raising powers will only mean one thing: an increased tax burden across the country.
1: Six people have now been confirmed dead after a shooting at a centre for mothers and children near Hamburg in northern Germany. Police say the suspected shooter was in a custody dispute over his baby daughter. More than a million children have been referred to mental health services in England in the past year. It's more than double the number in 2018, with help for anxiety being the main reason for referral. Former and current members of the DUP knew about allegations against its former leader Geoffrey Donaldson, but did nothing about it. The current leader, Gavin Robinson, says it's clear members of the party had information about Donaldson's sexual abuse, but didn't formally report it. He's announced an independent review.
3: I stand ready as the leader of the Democratic Unionist Party to ensure that we re-inject trust and integrity. I want the public to recognise that I won't turn my back on these issues.
1: The 63-year-old was jailed last week after being found guilty of 18 historic sexual offences. Prince Harry is still set to bring his wife Meghan and his children to the UK next week, despite a row over security arrangements. The Duke of Sussex has raised concerns about the level of police protection when he and his family are in the UK. And Manchester City have confirmed Enzo Maresca is their new manager. That's the latest from Radio News Hub. I'm David Hall.
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1: Rain will affect northern and western areas throughout the morning. Patchy rain will hit southeast England briefly, otherwise some warm sunshine with a high of 24 degrees Celsius.
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1: Exercise. It doesn't have to mean Lycra or a fancy gym membership. 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
1: Andy Burnham has pledged to move swathes of the government machine to Manchester if he's elected as Prime Minister. The Makerfield MP has set out his vision for power, saying Westminster is broken and a number 10 north will be the nerve centre of a rewired Britain. The Conservatives say devolving power is passing the problem onto someone else, but the Lib Dems' Daisy Cooper has broadly welcomed the plans.
2: It's music to my ears that Andy Burnham has finally embraced that Liberal cause of devolution, so I really hope that Andy Burnham engages with the many MPs who want to see more powers in their local communities, but recognise that a one-size-fits-all plan for Manchester isn't going to work everywhere.
1: Resident doctors in England are to bring an end to 3 years of industrial action. They've accepted an offer from the Department of Health on pay and working conditions. UN officials are expecting the death toll in the Venezuela earthquakes to be up to 10,000. Rescue teams are still trying to find survivors, and UN coordinator Gianluca Rampola del Tindaro says there's still hope.
3: We are beyond the 72 hours critical window, but, and this is one of the miracles of this country, rescuers are still being able to pull out alive people. Yesterday alone, 7 persons were pulled out of the rubble.
1: A teenager who idolised serial killers and threatened to bomb his own college has been jailed. 18-year-old Jagger Strang from Stafford has been sentenced to almost 4 years. Mr Justice Wall says the teen was deeply disturbed.
4: You wrote a manifesto in which you said that you planned to do something big, something violent, maybe serial killing, maybe a rampage. You had also written that you wanted to be like the serial killers in whom you were expressing a deep interest.
1: And Brazil have beaten Japan 2-1 to reach the last 16 of the World Cup. That's the latest from Radio News Hub. I'm David Hall.
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1: Rain will affect northern and western areas throughout the morning. Patchy rain will hit southeast England briefly, otherwise some warm sunshine with a high of 24 degrees Celsius.
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1: Andy Burnham's plan to shift power to the north has come under fire. In a major speech, the Labour leadership frontrunner says swathes of the government machine will move to Manchester if he's elected as PM, and he'll devolve responsibility more to regional mayors. But Reform UK leader Nigel Farage says it's a bad idea.
2: There is no guarantee the devolution of itself will solve anything. To have spent so much of this first big speech talking about it is deflecting from the real issues. Devolved mayors with tax-raising powers will only mean one thing: an increased tax burden across the country.
1: Six people have now been confirmed dead after a shooting at a centre for mothers and children near Hamburg in northern Germany. Police say the suspected shooter was in a custody dispute over his baby daughter. More than a million children have been referred to mental health services in England in the past year. It's more than double the number in 2018, with help for anxiety being the main reason for referral. Former and current members of the DUP knew about allegations against its former leader Geoffrey Donaldson, but did nothing about it. The current leader, Gavin Robinson, says it's clear members of the party had information about Donaldson's sexual abuse, but didn't formally report it. He's announced an independent review.
3: I stand ready as the leader of the Democratic Unionist Party to ensure that we re-inject trust and integrity. I want the public to recognise that I won't turn my back on these issues.
1: The 63-year-old was jailed last week after being found guilty of 18 historic sexual offences. Prince Harry is still set to bring his wife Meghan and his children to the UK next week, despite a row over security arrangements. The Duke of Sussex has raised concerns about the level of police protection when he and his family are in the UK. And Manchester City have confirmed Enzo Maresca is their new manager. That's the latest from Radio News Hub. I'm David Hall.
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1: Rain will affect northern and western areas throughout the morning. Patchy rain will hit southeast England briefly, otherwise some warm sunshine with a high of 24 degrees Celsius.
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1: If you see somebody showing any of the signs of a stroke, you don't have to think about it. 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F, face. 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Can they smile? A, arms. Can they raise both arms and keep them there? S, speech. Is their speech slurred? T, time. Time to call 999 if you see any one of these signs. 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
1: Andy Burnham has pledged to move swathes of the government machine to Manchester if he's elected as Prime Minister. The Makerfield MP has set out his vision for power, saying Westminster is broken and a number 10 North will be the nerve centre of a rewired Britain. The Conservatives say devolving power is passing the problem onto someone else, but the Lib Dems' Daisy Cooper has broadly welcomed the plans.
2: It's music to my ears that Andy Burnham has finally embraced that Liberal cause of devolution. So I really hope that Andy Burnham engages with the many MPs who want to see more powers in their local communities, but recognise that a one-size-fits-all plan from Manchester isn't going to work everywhere.
1: Resident doctors in England are to bring an end to 3 years of industrial action. They've accepted an offer from the Department of Health on pay and working conditions. UN officials are expecting the death toll in the Venezuela earthquakes to be up to 10,000. Rescue teams are still trying to find survivors, and UN coordinator Gianluca Rampola del Tindaro says there's still hope.
3: We are beyond the 72 hours critical window, but, and this is one of the miracles of this country, rescuers are still being able to pull out alive people. Yesterday alone, 7 persons were pulled out of the rubble.
1: A teenager who idolised serial killers and threatened to bomb his own college has been jailed. 18-year-old Jagger Strang from Stafford has been sentenced to almost 4 years. Mr Justice Wall says the teen was deeply disturbed.
4: You wrote a manifesto in which you said that you planned to do something big, something violent, maybe serial killing, maybe a rampage. You had also written that you wanted to be like the serial killers in whom you were expressing a deep interest.
1: And Brazil have beaten Japan 2-1 to reach the last 16 of the World Cup. That's the latest from Radio News Hub. I'm David Hall.
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1: Rain will affect northern and western areas throughout the morning. Patchy rain will hit southeast England briefly, otherwise some warm sunshine with a high of 24 degrees Celsius.
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1: A squeezing across the chest. A feeling of unease. That sense something's not right.
2: It can be easy to dismiss the early signs of a heart attack, but it's never too early to call 999 and describe your symptoms. 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
1: The government's long-delayed defence spending plan is due to be published today. Outgoing Prime Minister Keir Starmer says it'll keep Britain safe and secure long into the future. The defence investment plan was originally meant to come out last year, but it was held back because ministers couldn't agree on how to finance it. Former Defence Secretary John Healey quit over it, blaming it won't go far enough. A National Maternity Commissioner will be appointed following a report which found families have suffered repeated failures from NHS care. Baroness Valerie Amos's review into maternity care is calling for urgent change to the way women and families are treated, with evidence of discrimination and mothers not being believed. Health Secretary James Murray says women and babies have been failed. A petition to lower the age for breast cancer checks to 40 has been debated by MPs. With over 100,000 signatures, it also hopes to make mammograms yearly instead of every 3 years. Romilly Smith was diagnosed with breast cancer at 30, despite the doctor initially turning her away.
2: And I think if you're checking regularly and you know what's your normal, anything that you think might be out of the ordinary, I think the main message is you're never too young.
1: Resident doctors in England have voted to accept an offer on pay and working conditions, bringing an end to their long-running dispute with the government. It includes 4,500 extra training places and an average 6.6% pay rise. Smartphone bans in schools are ineffective and undermine the trust between students and teachers. That's the warning from the University College London. Eddie Rodder is one of the experts.
3: We found no evidence that distraction is being improved in schools, and we found no evidence that student well-being is improving in schools. We actually found the opposite. By taking away smartphones, you may be hindering student well-being.
1: Meanwhile, students say phones are essential for safety and learning. And Germany are out of the World Cup after losing on penalties to Paraguay in the round of 32. Paraguay's Gustavo Gomez says he's incredibly proud of his team. For On Radio News Hub, I'm Frankie Hairsine.
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1: Rain across northern and western parts, potentially heavy and even thundery in the north. Some patchy rain across the southeast as well. Cloudy and sunny elsewhere though, with a high of 24 degrees Celsius.
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1: Good morning. Hope you're well. Welcome to Tuesday's Morning Reports. It's June the 30th. I'm Liz Whittaker. Coming up on today's show.
2: They have a lot to offer, the rail industry. It's a great job. I started as a teenager under British Rail and it's provided a great career and I want to see that opportunity for other young people in Britain.
1: From today, you can become a train driver at 18 plus.
3: The joint pain was phenomenal. The day I went in for the infusion, I couldn't have done my trousers up. I had to be pushed in. I was in really bad pain.
1: Patients with lupus, which causes their immune system to mistakenly attack healthy tissue, have gone into remission after having an immune reset treatment. And
4: if this heat wave had occurred in 1976, it would have been probably about 3.5 degrees cooler.
1: It may have cooled off a bit, but is the recent spike in temperature a sign of things to come? Staying on the subject of the weather then, rain for northern and western areas today, turning increasingly showery, some heavy, possibly thundery outbreaks in the north, patchy rain affecting southeast England briefly, otherwise some warm sunshine. For the rest of the week, fine for many tomorrow with hazy sunshine, turning wet and windy in the north later, rain easing and clearing southwards into Thursday, warmer in the south on Friday. Now, before we get started, let's hear what's going on in the news this morning with Frankie.
5: The government's long-delayed defence spending plan is due to be published today. Outgoing Prime Minister Keir Starmer says it will keep Britain safe and secure long into the future. The defence investment plan was originally due to come out last year, but it was held back because ministers couldn't agree on how to finance it. Resident doctors in England have voted to accept an offer on pay and working conditions, bringing an end to their long-running dispute with the government. It includes 4,500 extra training places and an average 6.6% pay rise. A petition to lower the age for breast cancer checks to 40 has been debated by MPs. With over 100,000 signatures, it also hopes to make mammograms yearly instead of every 3 years. Romilly Smith was diagnosed with breast cancer at 30, despite the doctor initially turning her away.
6: If you're checking regularly and you know what's your normal, anything that you think might be out of the ordinary, I think the main message is you're never too young.
5: And Germany are out of the World Cup after losing on penalties to Paraguay in the round of 32.
1: Thanks, Frankie. Let's have a look at the front of this morning's papers. On the Times, Andy Burnham, the former Greater Manchester Mayor, will oversee the largest council house building programme since the Second World War, should he become Prime Minister. The Daily Mirror labels Andy Burnham ambitious after the newly elected MP and would-be PM unveiled his blueprint for power in a speech yesterday. In the Daily Express, Tory leader Kemi Badenoch warning Britain is set for a summer of chaos as Andy Burnham sets out his plan should he become Prime Minister. The Guardian leads on Andy too, saying he's promised the biggest rebalancing of power our country's ever seen should he become the next Prime Minister. On the FT, Andy has said he'll implement more state intervention and greater regional control as part of his 10-year plan. And that's the lead on the Mail too, which leads with Andy Burnham wants to rewire Britain and has revealed plans for a Prime Minister's office in Manchester if he gets the job. Meanwhile, the Daily Telegraph, that's leading on resident doctors in England who voted to accept a pay deal and bring to an end a long-running strike action. And The Sun is claiming dozens of asylum seekers are to be moved into new-build houses worth up to £250,000. On to what's trending on the socials this morning. Germany, Paraguay, four-time winners. Germany, they've been knocked out of the World Cup, losing in a thrilling penalty shootout after it finished 1-1 after extra time. Penelope Keith is a popular search. Tributes are being paid to the actress, best known for her roles in the classic 70s British sitcoms The Good Life and To the Manor Born. She died at the age of 86. And both Corrie and Emmerdale have been trending because they were both pulled from ITV's schedule last night, so the Brazil versus Japan game could be shown. Brazil won, sending them through to the last 16. Now, this is really exciting news if you're at school or college, but you would rather be driving a train, because 18-year-olds can now drive trains. It's to encourage young people to pursue a career in the rail industry. Our reporter Evie Ward's been chatting to Simon Weller. He's the Assistant General Secretary for ASLEF, the UK's train drivers union.
2: Reducing the age that a train driver can start their training from 21 to 18, I'm all in favour of this. I think it's really important that we start recruiting the next generation of train drivers from as diverse a background as we can get.
7: Yeah, I mean, women especially are at a shortage. Do you think there'll be a bit of a push to get more young women in?
2: I hope so. I think that they have a lot to offer, the rail industry. It's a great job. I started as a teenager under British Rail as a driver's assistant, as they were then, and it's provided a great career, and I want to see that opportunity for other young people in Britain.
7: Do you think the older train drivers see it as a positive? What's the likelihood of there being an overlap and the market becoming oversaturated?
2: The retirement profile, based on our membership, and we have 98% of train drivers in membership, so our membership database is a very good picture of what train drivers look like. Nearly 50% of train drivers are over 15, 22% of drivers are over 56, and this is with a normal retirement age of 60. So, or 60 or 62, depending which section of the pension they're in. So we are going to see a huge number of train drivers retire in the next 5 years and in the next decade as well. And it's not a quick process to train a driver, and the industry needs to start doing it now because the private companies haven't been training in the way that they need to have been doing. If we have more drivers, obviously we'll have a much more reliable service. There'll be less reliance on overtime because at the moment we're using huge amounts of overtime to plug the gaps, and it's just not a sustainable way to run the railway and provide the service that everyone wants. The rail industry needs to step up and get the training programs in place and actually be genuine about recruiting people from different backgrounds, and we have a sort of more women drivers and more drivers from nationalistic backgrounds that we don't have at the moment.
1: Now, patients with a type of disease that causes their immune system to mistakenly attack healthy tissue have gone into remission after having an immune reset treatment on the NHS. Our reporter Holly has more.
8: For the first time in the UK, people with severe lupus have been treated with CAR T-cell therapy, which experts believe may also work for illnesses like multiple sclerosis. The treatment, which only needs to be given once, could revolutionise treatments and remove the need for lifelong medication. Until now, it's only been offered to cancer patients on the NHS, where it has shown huge success. The therapy works by genetically modifying cells to enable the body's own immune system to recognise and attack problem cells. In the new NHS trial, 5 out of 6 patients with severe lupus went into remission within a few months. 52-year-old Katie Tinkler from Surrey was forced to give up her job as a fitness instructor because of debilitating pain and fatigue caused by the illness she'd had since she was 20.
9: I was diagnosed with lupus when I was in my second year of university, so I was about 20, 21. So I've had it for well over 30 years. Primarily for the first two decades, it really affected me with extreme fatigue and joint pain. I lived quite a good life. I had to adjust my life to living with something like that can be unpredictable and that can flare up any time, but in the last decade it's really reared its head. It started to get a lot worse. I've also had organ involvement that I never had before, so my kidneys were really bad. I've developed kidney disease from a really bad flare, and I was heading towards dialysis, and you know that was going to limit my life. I've also had focal myositis. I developed antiphospholipid syndrome and had a DVT and a PE from that. I also had quite bad myocarditis that developed and loads of inflammation in my lung, which really affected my life. And because of that, I became very immunosuppressed. I was taking so many drugs. It really affected my day-to-day life massively. And I haven't been living well. I've been living under a really big cloud over the last decade or so, and it was getting worse. And I think probably my life was going to be measured in years rather than decades. It's given me the gift of life. I no longer have antiphospholipid syndrome. I have no longer have myocarditis or any lung issues. Whereas before I would have struggled to walk 200, 250 metres without struggling to breathe and just struggling. And the joint pain was phenomenal. The day I went in for the infusion, I couldn't have done my trousers up. I had to be pushed in. I was in really bad pain. My knees were swollen, my ankles were swollen. I was in distress, really. And most of all, it was my kidneys. My kidneys were going down massively. Whereas now I can walk the dog an hour, 2 hours. I've gone back to swimming. I swim. I skied this year for the first time in a decade, which was monumental for me. I was a bit emotional on the slopes because I never thought that that day would come, because before this CAR-T treatment, there was no hope for a cure or a treatment that worked. The treatments were maintaining, hopefully, and managing your pain and things like that. There was never any possibility before this for me for anywhere near where I am now, so I am delighted.
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10: 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Now, I don't know about you, but after last week's heatwave, this week's cooler weather is a bit of a relief. Whilst temperatures are now settling back to something closer to normal for this time of year, scientists say what we experienced wasn't just another hot spell. New research suggests the extreme heat across the UK and much of Europe would have been virtually impossible without human-caused climate change. In fact, they say it was the most intense June heatwave ever recorded across large parts of northern, western and central Europe. So just how much is climate change shaping the summers we're now experiencing? Ben's been looking into it.
14: Now that temperatures are starting to return to their seasonal average and we can start heading outside without fear of melting, we wanted to get some perspective on last week's heatwave, particularly how it's resulted from climate change. Scientists are now saying that last week's heatwave that's affected the UK and much of Europe would have been virtually impossible 50 years ago, before human-caused climate change had warmed the planet. Researchers from the World Weather Attribution Group analysed this latest spell of hot weather and say it's the most severe June heatwave ever recorded across northwestern and central Europe. Claire Barnes is a researcher at the Attribution Group. She says it's a dramatic finding.
4: I think the most striking finding from this study is we looked at Europe as a whole, not just at the UK, but the most striking finding is just how quickly Europe is warming. So in recent decades, the hottest daily temperatures have warmed by about three times as much as the planet as a whole, and the hottest nights, which we've all been suffering through, by about twice as much. If this heatwave had occurred in 1976, it would have been probably about 3.5 degrees cooler, which might not sound like very much, but it's actually a huge difference. It's the difference between uncomfortably warm and dangerously hot. And without human-caused warming, temperatures as hot as these would have been incredibly unlikely at any time of the year in 1976 and absolutely unthinkable in June. But they're going to be occurring more and more frequently as the world continues to warm.
14: And they've also found that the hot, sticky nights we've all been dealing with are now around 100 times more likely than they were during the European heatwave of 2003. And it's not just the heat. Scientists say humidity is becoming an increasing concern too, making it much harder for our bodies to cool themselves down. More than half of the UK and Irish cities included in the study have already broken records for something called heat stress. The immediate cause of this week's soaring temperatures is what's known as a heat dome, which is an area of pressure that's trapped hot air over Europe while drawing in even warmer air north from the Sahara. But the researchers are clear that climate change is amplifying these events, making record-breaking temperatures far more likely than they would otherwise be.
4: We've known for a really long time, for over 100 years, there has been research saying if we keep putting greenhouse gases into the atmosphere, then the planet is going to get warmer. And the science behind that is actually pretty fundamental physics, and they predicted this warming, and actually the warming that we see agrees very well with these predictions that were made over 100 years ago. So that is really in no doubt. If we don't reach net zero, temperatures are going to keep getting hotter. So it's very hard to say how much worse things will get, because that it's really up to us how much worse we allow things to get.
14: Scientists say every fraction of a degree of warming we can avoid makes a difference. And while heat waves will become more common, the choices governments, business, and all of us make now will help determine just how extreme future summers become.
10: Thanks, Ben. Now, after months of anticipation, Wimbledon's finally back. The world's oldest tennis tournament got underway yesterday, with thousands of fans once again making the pilgrimage to southwest London. And for some, the tradition started even earlier, pitching up tents days beforehand to secure one of the famous queue tickets.
15: Everyone's very friendly. We've had to put up other people's tents for them.
16: It feels a bit like the United Nations, actually.
15: Yeah.
16: I think Draper might do. Although I saw him playing in the heat the other day and I thought he'd probably burned himself out before he gets here. Raducanu, I'm not sure. She does come alive at Wimbledon, so, fingers crossed.
17: This is only the second year we've camped. Last year was an experience, and I think my son and I have kind of tried to make it a little bit of tradition between the two of us. I've been a tennis fan since I was little, so I used to sort of watch it with my mum, so it's kind of a little bit of a nostalgic thing for me. Well, I would have liked to have seen Roger Federer, but he's retired. So Sinner for me. I want to see Sinner. I'd like to have seen Alcaraz, but he's not here. So I'll have to go with Sinner, and hopefully we'll see Djokovic. Not a huge Djokovic fan, but I can admire what he's done. Raducanu, I'm not sure she's 100% fit, so that was also an issue. Draper's only just coming back from injury, and he's got Fritz, so I don't really think that's a realistic. I know. I think they won't go very far. Sadly, they won't go very far.
10: Some of those queuing fans did face disappointments. We'll hear more about that in a minute. The queues become almost as famous as the tennis itself, with fans travelling from across the UK and around the world for the chance to grab a seat on centre court or simply soak up the atmosphere around the All England club.
18: I think previously I've been here about 7 or 8 times, and it's always been camping the night before. And I really enjoy the camping element. It's nice to create a bit of atmosphere and buzz before the tennis actually kicks off.
19: It's just fun. There's so many different people from so many different places, and it's just really nice talking to everybody that's made the effort to join the queue, especially people from America who don't get the chance in their own country to do it. So it's just interesting.
20: I would have loved to have seen Alcaraz. He's not playing this year, so I'll make do with Sinner. No, I know you're more of a Sinner fan, but Sinner's okay, but Alcaraz is my boy.
21: We're trying to get on court, centre court, and we want to see Jannik Sinner, apparently Djokovic and Sabalenka will be playing.
22: So. I want the underdogs to win.
23: I want Djokovic to win. Hopefully the underdogs.
22: Yeah.
10: British players actually suffered a wipeout on an awful first day. All 10 who completed their matches were beaten. That added to the gloom of yesterday's news that Jack Draper pulled out. Emma Raducanu pulled out as well. Men's British number 5, Jack, withdrew after a sudden recurrence of a long-standing left arm injury. And British number 1, Emma, has a stress fracture in her lower leg. She says medical advice left her with no choice. Writing on social media, she said, "Playing Wimbledon in front of a home crowd means everything. everything to her, making the decision really difficult to process. It's the second time in 4 years she'll miss her home Grand Slam. And British number four Fran Jones fought back tears after she was unable to make the most of 5 break points as she lost 6-4, 6-4 to world number 49 Diane Parry. Despite that disappointment, there is still plenty of home interest over the next fortnight, with British players hoping to make their mark alongside the biggest names in world tennis. And with the strawberries and cream being served and the pims flowing, the countdown is officially over for one of the biggest events in the British sporting calendar. That's about it from today's Morning Report. I'm Liz Whittaker. Hope you have a lovely Tuesday. We'll be back with more tomorrow.
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1: The government's long-awaited defence spending plan is due to be published today. Liz Whittaker has more.
2: After months of delays, the defence investment plan will be released later. Ministers initially couldn't agree on how to finance it, leading to Defence Secretary John Healey stepping down. He warned it had fallen short of NATO's spending target of 3.5% of the economy by 2035. But the DIP will now focus on ramping up the use of drones, with wars in Ukraine and Iran both seeing the widespread use of autonomous weapons.
1: Mothers and babies have been failed. That's the word from the Health Secretary after a new report into NHS maternity care. Baroness Valerie Amos's review into maternity services found evidence of discrimination, mothers not being believed, and a lack of consistent safety. The government say they'll appoint a national maternity commissioner to drive change and keep services accountable. Blanket smartphone bans in schools reduce the reporting of cyberbullying and avoid tackling online harms. The study by University College London argues for a framework that prioritises digital safety over bans. Edie Rodder is one of the researchers.
3: I'll ask you a question. So you travel to and from work with your phone every day. You use your phone at work every day. If I suddenly said you can't do that, how would you feel? It would completely throw off your day.
1: Asylum seekers will have to pay up to £10,000 towards accommodation and support costs once they start earning. As part of the Home Secretary Shabana Mahmood's immigration reforms, those seeking asylum will also have to pay off the full amount before they can be eligible for settled status. The traditional ceremony of the Keys is set to take place today, marking the start of Royal Week in Scotland. A series of engagements with the King and Queen will get underway in Edinburgh today, where the Keys of the City of Edinburgh will be presented to Charles. There'll then be an investiture ceremony at the Palace of Holyrood House. And there's been more World Cup heartbreak for the Netherlands. They were beaten 3-2 by Morocco on penalties. It's after Germany's shock exit, also beaten in the shootout by Paraguay. From Radio News Hub, I'm Frankie Hersine.
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5: 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A season of concerts from some of the country's best tribute acts.
6: EastEnders serial killer Grey Atkins is returning to the soap for a short stint. Grey, who's played by actor Toby Alexander Smith, left Albert Square in 2022 when he was jailed for a number of crimes, including three murders. Bosses say he's back to inflict chaos. Blur drummer David Rowntree has lost his bid to continue a legal battle over the distribution of £200 million in music royalties. He was seeking to bring a legal claim on behalf of 160,000 songwriters against the Performing Rights Society, but Court of Appeal judges have dismissed the appeal. An exhibition of paintings by Pretender singer Chrissie Hynde is to launch in Scotland. Chrissie Hynde on canvas will open in Dundee in August and will be made up of the musician turned artist portraiture, still life and abstract work. And singers Dionne Warwick, Barry Manilow, Bruce Springsteen and Stevie Wonder were among the mourners at the funeral of American record executive Clive Davis. The 94-year-old, who also discovered Whitney Houston, died last week.
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1: Rain across northern and western parts, potentially heavy and even thundery in the north. Some patchy rain across the southeast as well. Cloudy and sunny elsewhere, though, with a high of 24 degrees Celsius.
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Thank you very much for tuning in. Jonathan in for Gavin again, looking after things, and loads of great music. Plus, we have got news, we've got sports news, we've got entertainment news, we've got business news. It's all here to give you everything you need to know to get your day off to the best possible start.

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1: Various local roadworks going on in the town in Herne Bay, but not causing much delay. If you're going out towards Canterbury, then as usual, the Sturry Crossing beginning to look slow there, and you can't divert down Sweechgate because the road there is closed right way through till later in August, no less. Further afield, heading towards the M20 at the bottom of Detling Hill, the usual queue there, as there are on the A2 London bound and the M25 near Clackett Lane services. On the Thanet Way, don't forget that we have got the ongoing roadworks to clear up the bumps, and that is happening coastbound from Clapham Hill to Eddington Interchange between 8 p.m. and 5 a.m. until the 3rd of July. And talking of July, Margate Road is going to be closed outside number 33, which is the other side of the Thanet Way from Sainsbury's, and that is between the 1st and the 3rd of July. Diversions will be in place, but just be aware of that complete closure between the 1st and the 3rd of July on the Margate Road. And finally, on the A28 Canterbury Road, if you're going towards Margate, there is a lane out at the junction with St Mildred's Road where you go down to Westgate on Sea, and that always causes delays, and there's delays in both directions because there's a lane out coming back from Margate as well.
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Jonathan here, looking after things with you through until 9 with the best in information and the best in music as well.

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2: The government's long-awaited defence spending plan is due to be published today. Liz Whittaker has more.
3: After months of delays, the defence investment plan will be released later. Ministers initially couldn't agree on how to finance it, leading to Defence Secretary John Healey stepping down. He warned it had fallen short of NATO's spending target of 3.5% of the economy by 2035. But the DIP will now focus on ramping up the use of drones, with wars in Ukraine and Iran both seeing the widespread use of autonomous weapons.
2: Mothers and babies have been failed. That's the word from the Health Secretary after a report into NHS maternity care. Baroness Valerie Amos's review into maternity services found evidence of mothers not being believed. The government say they'll now appoint a national maternity commissioner to drive change. Asylum seekers will have to pay up to £10,000 towards accommodation and support costs once they start earning. It's part of Home Secretary Shabana Mahmood's immigration reforms. And there's been more World Cup heartbreak for the Netherlands. They were beaten by Morocco 3-2 on penalties. From Radio News Hub, I'm Frankie Hersine.
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5: 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Luxurious spa retreat, serene pools, dynamic gym spaces and vibrant social areas for the whole family. 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
2: Paraguay have shocked the world, beating Germany on penalties to reach the last 16 of the World Cup. Morocco also saw off the Netherlands in the shootout as they continue their impressive form on the world stage. Brazil survived a scare from Japan, beating them 2-1. Cricket and Ben Stokes saw his international career end in defeat. He watched from the balcony as his England side surrendered the series decider against New Zealand to mark the end of an era. But Stokes is proud of his achievements.
6: He left everything out there at every single opportunity that he got to wear the shirt, because there's certainly something that I always told myself to make sure I do, is as long as you're going out there and making sure that you're giving absolutely everything every single time, then you can hold your head high. So from that account, I feel like I can hold my head pretty high.
2: Stokes has now backed Harry Brook to replace him. And British players have suffered a wipeout on an awful first day at Wimbledon. All 10 home players who completed their matches yesterday were beaten, to add to the gloom of Jack Draper and Emma Raducanu pulling out injured. The tally of losses is the worst for the home nation since daily records began in 2000.
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2: Rain across northern and western parts, potentially heavy and even thundery in the north. Some patchy rain across the southeast as well. Cloudy and sunny elsewhere though, with a high of 24 degrees Celsius.
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1: Various local roadworks going on in the town in Herne Bay, but not causing much delay. If you're going out towards Canterbury, then as usual, the Sturry Crossing beginning to look slow there, and you can't divert down Sweechgate because the road there is closed right way through till later in August, no less. Further afield, heading towards the M20 at the bottom of Detling Hill, the usual queue there, as there are on the A2 London bound and the M25 near Clackett Lane services. On the Thanet Way, don't forget that we have got the ongoing roadworks to clear up the bumps, and that is happening coastbound from Clapham Hill to Eddington Interchange between 8 p.m. and 5 a.m. until the 3rd of July. And talking of July, Margate Road is going to be closed outside number 33, which is the other side of the Thanet Way from Sainsbury's, and that is between the 1st and the 3rd of July. Diversions will be in place, but just be aware of that complete closure between the 1st and the 3rd of July on the Margate Road. And finally, on the A28 Canterbury Road, if you're going towards Margate, there is a lane out at the junction with St Mildred's Road where you go down to Westgate on Sea, and that always causes delays, and there's delays in both directions because there's a lane out coming back from Margate as well.
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3: The long-delayed defence investment plan is due to be published today. Liz Whittaker takes a closer look.
4: Outgoing PM Sir Keir Starmer says the plans will keep the UK safe and secure long into the future. They'll include billions towards drones and autonomous weapons, although the investment's believed to have been just over half of what officials previously said was needed. Ministers have been struggling to agree on how to finance it, leading to former Defence Secretary John Healey stepping down. He says it won't meet NATO's defence spending target.
3: A National Maternity Commissioner is to be appointed after a damning report into NHS maternity care. Baroness Valerie Amos's review into maternity care found families have suffered repeated failures with evidence of discrimination and mothers not being believed. Health Secretary James Murray says women and babies have been failed and their stories demand action. A blanket ban on smartphones in schools could undermine trust between teachers and pupils and avoid addressing online safety. That's according to University College London experts. They say outright bans reduce the likelihood of cyberbullying being reported. Edie Rodder is a lead researcher.
5: Banning smartphones in schools does not remove a smartphone from a child's life. We discuss in the study something called the displacement effect. That is where you take the smartphone out of the child's life at school, but the child continues to use it at home and sometimes even more so.
3: Resident doctors in England have voted to accept an offer on pay and working conditions, bringing an end to their long-running dispute with the government. This includes 4,500 extra training places and an average 6.6% pay rise. You can now become a train driver at 18. The law coming into force today aims to expand routes into the rail industry and tackle a potential crisis in 2030 when a quarter of drivers will retire. And Germany are out of the World Cup after losing on penalties to Paraguay in the round of 32. Paraguay's Gustavo Gomez says he's incredibly proud of his team. That's the latest from Radio News Hub. I'm Frankie Hersein.
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9: The FTSE 100 ended in the red on Monday as oil prices rose amid renewed tension in the Middle East. It closed down 23 points at 10,484. A barrel of oil traded higher at $72 a barrel, up from $71 on Friday. The high street chain, formerly known as WH Smith, is facing an £8 million shortfall by the end of the week unless a restructuring plan is approved. TG Jones is seeking High Court approval for the plan to save itself from insolvency. Energy services firm Petrofac has paid a £569,000 penalty for breaching sanctions rules on Russia. The company was investigated by HMRC after self-reporting breaches that occurred in 2022 and 23 while it was winding down its Russian operations. And Nationwide and HSBC are among the banks and building societies joining forces with the government to try to reunite young people with £1.6 billion worth of forgotten child trust fund savings.
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3: Rain across northern and western parts, potentially heavy and even thundery in the north. Some patchy rain across the southeast as well. Cloudy and sunny elsewhere though, with a high of 24 degrees Celsius.
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I'm Jonathan, in for Gavin, looking after things through until 9 o'clock, at which point it is time for the morning show. Chat, music, information, everything you need to know to keep you going and to entertain you through till midday here on 94.6.

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1: Various local roadworks going on in the town in Herne Bay, but not causing much delay. If you're going out towards Canterbury, then as usual, the Sturry Crossing beginning to look slow there, and you can't divert down Sweechgate because the road there is closed right way through till later in August, no less. Further afield, heading towards the M20 at the bottom of Detling Hill, the usual queue there, as there are on the A2 London bound and the M25 near Clackett Lane services. On the Thanet Way, don't forget that we have got the ongoing roadworks to clear up the bumps, and that is happening coastbound from Clapham Hill to Eddington Interchange between 8 p.m. and 5 a.m. until the 3rd of July. And talking of July, Margate Road is going to be closed outside number 33, which is the other side of the Thanet Way from Sainsbury's, and that is between the 1st and the 3rd of July. Diversions will be in place, but just be aware of that complete closure between the 1st and the 3rd of July on the Margate Road. And finally, on the A28 Canterbury Road, if you're going towards Margate, there is a lane out at the junction with St Mildred's Road where you go down to Westgate on Sea, and that always causes delays, and there's delays in both directions because there's a lane out coming back from Margate as well.
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1: Kings Hall is of course shut for refurbishment, so all these events are at South Quay Shed on Whitstable Harbour. And there's the July quiz night on Friday the 3rd of July between 7 and 9.30. Under the Paper Moon with Rosie Holman's Jazz Trio is on Friday the 17th of July, also at 7.30. The RNLI Charity Quiz Night is on Saturday the 25th of July at 7pm. There's the August Quiz Night on Friday the 7th of August between 7 and 9.30. And then we've got the Charity Mamma Mia Night on Friday the 28th of August between 7.30 and 11pm.
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2: The long-delayed defence investment plan is due to be published today. Liz Whittaker takes a closer look.
3: Outgoing PM Sir Keir Starmer says the plans will keep the UK safe and secure long into the future. They'll include billions towards drones and autonomous weapons, although the investment's believed to have been just over half of what officials previously said was needed. Ministers have been struggling to agree on how to finance it, leading to former Defence Secretary John Healey stepping down. He says it won't meet NATO's defence spending targets.
2: A National Maternity Commissioner is to be appointed after a damning report into NHS maternity care. Baroness Valerie Amos's review into maternity care found families have suffered repeated failures with evidence of discrimination and mothers not being believed. You can now become a train driver at 18. The law coming into force today aims to expand routes into the rail industry and tackle a potential crisis in 2030 when a quarter of drivers will retire. And Germany are out of the World Cup after losing on penalties to Paraguay. For On Radio News Hub, I'm Frankie Hersine.
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6: 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Elevate your everyday.
2: Paraguay have shocked the world, beating Germany on penalties to reach the last 16 of the World Cup. Morocco also saw off the Netherlands in the shootout as they continue their impressive form on the world stage. Brazil survived a scare from Japan, beating them 2-1. Cricket and Ben Stokes saw his international career end in defeat. He watched from the balcony as his England side surrendered the series decider against New Zealand to mark the end of an era. But Stokes is proud of his achievements.
7: He left everything out there at every single opportunity that he got to wear the shirt, because there's certainly something that I always told myself to make sure I do is, as long as you're going out there and making sure that you're giving absolutely everything every single time, then you can hold your head high. So from that account, I feel like I can hold my head pretty high.
2: Stokes has now backed Harry Brook to replace him. And British players have suffered a wipeout on an awful first day at Wimbledon. All 10 home players who completed their matches yesterday were beaten, to add to the gloom of Jack Draper and Emma Raducanu pulling out injured. The tally of losses is the worst for the home nation since daily records began in 2000.
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2: Rain across northern and western parts, potentially heavy and even thundery in the north. Some patchy rain across the southeast as well. Cloudy and sunny elsewhere though, with a high of 24 degrees Celsius.
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It's Cabin Breakfast Club. Don't forget, every day on Cabin on a weekday at midday, it's a different decade with our Decades Hours. We start on a Monday with the 50s. On a Tuesday, it's the 60s. Do you get the idea yet? 70s, 80s, 90s, a whole hour dedicated to a fantastic decade in the history of music with all the best tunes you can possibly think of.

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1: Various local roadworks going on in the town in Herne Bay, but not causing much delay. If you're going out towards Canterbury, then as usual, the Sturry Crossing beginning to look slow there, and you can't divert down Sweechgate because the road there is closed right the way through till later in August, no less. Further afield, heading towards the M20 at the bottom of Detling Hill, the usual queue there, as there are on the A2 London bound and the M25 near Clackett Lane services. On the Thanet Way, don't forget that we have got the ongoing roadworks to clear up the bumps, and that is happening coastbound from Clapham Hill to Eddington Interchange between 8 p.m. and 5 a.m. until the 3rd of July. And talking of July, Margate Road is going to be closed outside number 33, which is the other side of the Thanet Way from Sainsbury's, and that is between the 1st and the 3rd of July. Diversions will be in place, but just be aware of that complete closure between the 1st and the 3rd of July on the Margate Road. And finally, on the A28 Canterbury Road, if you're going towards Margate, there is a lane out at the junction with St Mildred's Road where you go down to Westgate on Sea, and that always causes delays, and there's delays in both directions because there's a lane out coming back from Margate as well.
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Jonathan in for Gavin doing the Cabin Breakfast Club. After me this morning at 9 o'clock, we have got the morning show, which takes you through until midday with all the music, information and entertainment you can handle.

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It's mighty glad to have your company. Keeps it all worthwhile. Tell your friends, it's Cabin FM just for Herne Bay.

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3: The government's long-awaited defence spending plan is due to be published today. Liz Whittaker has more.
4: After months of delays, the defence investment plan will be released later. Ministers initially couldn't agree on how to finance it, leading to Defence Secretary John Healey stepping down. He warned it had fallen short of NATO's spending target of 3.5% of the economy by 2035. But the DIP will now focus on ramping up the use of drones, with wars in Ukraine and Iran both seeing the widespread use of autonomous weapons.
3: Mothers and babies have been failed. That's the word from the Health Secretary after a new report into NHS maternity care. Baroness Valerie Amos's review into maternity services found evidence of discrimination and mothers not being believed. Murderers who kill their partner or ex-partner at home could face an extra 10 years in prison. Most domestic murderers have a 15-year starting point because a weapon is already likely to be at the scene. Those who take weapons to somewhere else get 25 years. And the traditional ceremony of the Keys is set to take place today, marking the start of Royal Week in Scotland. From Radio News Hub, I'm Frankie Hersine.
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7: Cloudy with the chance of a shower this morning, brighter and drier this afternoon, reaching 22 degrees Celsius. And tomorrow, mostly dry and warmer too at 23 degrees. The next high tide is at 1:36 this afternoon at a height of 4.92 metres. And the low tide is at 3 minutes past eight this evening at a height of 0.8 metres. 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

a fielder. That is going to be amongst us next month. Also, in the local news coming up across the show, we'll hear about an exciting development when Herne Bay is getting its very own land train. Also in this hour, we have got a trivia question to tease you with, and I'll be taking a look very soon at what's going to be screening today at the Cavernous Cinema. All that and more great music than you can shake a stick at. Can you-

Marvin Gaye is on the way, and he's going to be here after the break, taking us to the break, DB Boulevard and Point of View. And then straight after the break and after Marvin, it'll be time for us to glance around the corner and see what's screening today at the Kavanagh Cinema. Also to come in this hour, don't forget, round about 9.30 or so, we'll be talking to Ray Fielder, who is the director of the Herne Bay Folk Festival, which is coming to a town near you, namely this one, Herne Bay, next month. All that here on The Morning Show with Jonathan, looking after things right the way through till noon on 94.6.

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That's Marvin Gaye, and it's now time for us to take a glance around the corner and see what's on today at the Cavernous Cinema. And first up, we have got 500 Miles. A broken family is forced to come together when 16-year-old Finn and his Livewire younger brother Charlie run away from trouble at home in England to reach their estranged grandfather, Bill Nighy, on Ireland's stunning and wild west coast. And that is on today at 5 o'clock and again at 7:45. Then we have Toy Story 5, which looks great fun. When Bonnie receives a lily pad tablet as a gift and becomes obsessed, Buzz, Woody, Jessie and the rest of the gang's jobs become exponentially harder when they have to go head-to-head with the all-new threat to playtime. And that is on at 4:45 and again at 7:30. And that's it for the films on today. But tomorrow it's Film Club Day, Wednesday, 11 o'clock. Free tea and coffee with your ticket. And it is Michael. Discover the story of Michael Jackson, one of the most influential artists the world has ever known, right up to his Wembley concerts in the UK, but not beyond that when things got a little more challenging, shall we say, for Mr. Jackson. It's The Morning Show with me, Jonathan. We have got Deacon Blue taking us up to the entertainment news, and then after that, Kylie Minogue will be dancing here on 94.6 Cavern FM with The Morning Show through till noon.

0: Entertainment news on Cabin FM, brought to you by Herne Bay Pier, home of Summer Nights on the Pier. A season of concerts from some of the country's best tribute acts.
1: EastEnders serial killer Grey Atkins is returning to the soap for a short stint. Grey, who's played by actor Toby Alexander Smith, left Albert Square in 2022 when he was jailed for a number of crimes, including three murders. Bosses say he's back to inflict chaos. Blur drummer David Rowntree has lost his bid to continue a legal battle over the distribution of £200 million in music royalties. He was seeking to bring a legal claim on behalf of 160,000 songwriters against the Performing Rights Society, but Court of Appeal judges have dismissed the appeal. An exhibition of paintings by Pretender singer Chrissie Hynde is to launch in Scotland. Chrissie Hynde on canvas will open in Dundee in August and will be made up of the musician turned artist portraiture, still life and abstract work. And singers Dionne Warwick, Barry Manilow, Bruce Springsteen and Stevie Wonder were among the mourners at the funeral of American record executive Clive Davis. The 94-year-old, who also discovered Whitney Houston, died last week.
0: Entertainment news on Cabin FM, brought to you by Herne Bay Pier, home of Summer Nights on the Pier. A season of concerts from some of the country's best tribute acts, along with brilliant local bands and free entertainment. Herne Bay Pier, your perfect summer night. Summer Nights on Herne Bay Pier. Tell me more. A season of summer concerts from some of the country's best tribute acts, along with brilliant local bands and free entertainment.
2: We kick off on Saturday the 27th of June with the ever popular Supersonic Queen. On Saturday the 4th of July, it's that 80s rock show. On Saturday the 10th, it's Images of Elvis. Friday the 17th, the magic of Michael Jackson. And on Friday, July 24th, California comes to the pier with Beached Boys.
0: And there's loads more great acts right throughout the summer. Search Herne Bay Pier and book your perfect summer night now.

0: Time for today's What's On at the Herne Bay Festival official guide. Over 3 weeks in July and August, the programme is packed, seaside fun and more, for adults, for children, for everyone.
1: And at the library, there's a story time for under fives on Friday, July the 24th. That starts at 10:30 a.m. and is free. 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Chris Milbank returns with an eclectic mix of original prints. All the work will be available to purchase, and that runs from Friday, July the 24th until Thursday, July the 30th, between 10 and 4. And also at the Beach Creative, there's a chinoiserie exhibition organised by Suzanne Kelly. Same dates, Friday, July the 24th through till Thursday, July the 30th, between 10 and 4. There's a Doctor Who trail at the Seaside Museum. That starts on Friday, July the 24th, runs right the way through the festival until Sunday, the 16th of August. Although, bear in mind, the Seaside Museum is not open on a Monday. That runs between 11 a.m. and 4 p.m. Adults, £4. Children under 12 are £3 and concessions are £3.
0: This seaside fun and more at the annual Herne Bay Festival. 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

0: You're listening to Cabin FM, and I'm joined by Ray Fielder, who is the festival director for the Herne Bay Folk Festival, which is on from the 24th to the 26th of July. Hello, Ray. Thanks very much for joining us.
1: Good morning, Jonathan.
0: Now, festival director, what does that mean for you? A lot of work, I assume.
1: Absolutely. I'm one of these people who've got mug written over at my forehead because I probably do it all. I've got some nice volunteers on the day and they do some things on the setup, but basically I program it, I get the acts and sort everything out. But I do enjoy it, which is why I'm doing it.
0: How long have you been doing it?
1: This is we say 23. Then the first one was one day with five venues on the Saturday. And the second one was seven venues on the Saturday. Last year we went to a weekend because we included Hampton Bay Park, which is on the bends towards Whitstable. So it's been a weekend one, and this is a weekend one, and I've got even more acts this year. So
0: it's a big lineup. But before we get onto that, I noticed that on the website there is a Herne Bay Folk Club that meets regularly, and in capital letters it says no amplification. Is that a kind of definition of what makes something folk, or is that just a requirement for that venue?
1: It's a very interesting question. If you want to define folk, we could spend hours. I think folk is a very broad spectrum of different sorts of performances, from, you know, Morris dancing at one end to blues perhaps on the other end, from country to solo singer-songwriters, covers. And so we do have a lot of unamplified, and I like running unamplified sessions. It shows you true metal if you can perform to an audience without any amplification. But, you know, there's a lot of open mics around that do amplified, and that's probably the preferred thing these days. So folk is a very wide church, if you like.
0: Now, there is a huge lineup, as I said. Who are you particularly looking forward to seeing?
1: Well, I mean, Al Prosser is a true guy who I know well, and he was in the Oyster Band, which was one of my favourite bands, which unfortunately now don't exist. So Al's probably doing stuff on his own. The others are doing things together, but Al Prosser. And he's been joined by Jeffrey Richardson out of Caravan, which is a bonus. That's a lovely thing. So two of them together makes a really good headline act.
0: And folk music, people often would think that it's owes its roots way back in history, but that you can have newly composed folk music as well, can't you?
1: We focus, the festival focuses on what I call new and homegrown talent. That's, they don't have to be young, but people that write their own music and, original music. So I've got quite a lot of opportunities for people to do that, like a songwriter circle, a new and homegrown stage, and the Saturday at Hampton Bay is completely original music. I think that's the way forward. And a lot of these people are young. I mean, I'm old, but so anyone under 50 is young to me, but they're coming up in the world, and I like the fact that I've met people when they were sort of busking and when they were young at open mics. And I wouldn't say I've been the sole promoter, but I feel I've encouraged their development. And as you'll see with Sam Brothers and Callum Sutton, there were two guys I met when they were busking years ago, and booked them at different events. And I've put them together as a fantastic double act as my Friday night headliners. So that's
0: now the festival's taking place in lots of places, isn't it, across the Herne Bay area?
1: Yeah, I mean, it looks a lot, but they're mostly Mortimer Street. There's one in the High Street. There's one in William Street, and there's one the divers along.
0: Yeah, so you mentioned the old garage bar. I've got Bay Unite, the Ex-Servicemen's Club, the Rose, Cosmic Sailor, Harry's Bar, the Pub. Yeah. Rose, Divers, as you say, and Cacao Atelier. So they're all quite near each other.
1: They're all near each other. You can walk to them very, very easily. But, obviously the Hampton Bay one isn't. That's a, you know, a mile or so out, but you can walk that. It's a nice walk along the seafront, you know, if you want to. So it's quite nice.
0: So if anybody likes the sound of this, and why shouldn't they, it's on Friday the 24th to Sunday the 26th of July. Do you need tickets?
1: You do not need any ticket. It's totally free. So, you know, if you really want to get somewhere, the advantage of that is if you want to see lots of different people, yeah, and you bought a ticket and you go, blast, I really want to see this one, you can walk out and go and see somebody else. So that's a, so you can mooch around, as I call it, from different events. And even on the Friday and the Sunday at Hampton Bay, there's two stages. So you can sort of, you know, go from one to the other and dip in and out, as I call it.
0: Well, Ray, thank you so much for A, for organising it, and B, for spending the time with us to talk all about it. I hope it's a storming success for you and you have a great time.
1: Thank you. And I'd like to thank Cabin FM for helping us, and they're sort of sponsoring us for the festival as well. We work together to make all this live music happen. So thank you very much, John.
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That's the Cranberries. It's the morning show with me, Jonathan, here on 94.6 Cabin FM. We're going up to the news in chilled out style with the Corgis and Everybody's Gotta Learn Sometime. And then straight after the news, we get underway with Erasure. Before that, just two things to mention to you. First of all, the Ministry of Defence testing range at Shoeburyness is going to be active tomorrow and Thursday. So if your windows and doors are prone to rattle when they set off explosions, be prepared. That could be happening Wednesday and Thursday of this week. Time now for the trivia question. I always pose a question to you before the news at 10, answers in the next half hour. And the question concerns the French acrobat Charles Blondin. And he became the first person to cross what on a tightrope on this day in 1859? Now, that name may ring a bell. It did to me. Charles Blondin, a French acrobat, and he crossed a very famous space on this day in 1859, and he was the first person to do it. Have a guess, get your brain in gear, and I'll tell you the answers sometime in the next half hour of the morning show here on 94.6 Cabin FM.

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2: The long-delayed defence investment plan is due to be published today. Liz Whittaker takes a closer look.
3: Outgoing PM Sir Keir Starmer says the plans will keep the UK safe and secure long into the future. They'll include billions towards drones and autonomous weapons, although the investment's believed to have been just over half of what officials previously said was needed. Ministers have been struggling to agree on how to finance it, leading to former Defence Secretary John Healey stepping down. He says it won't meet NATO's defence spending targets.
2: Murderers who kill their partners or ex-partners in their own home could face up to 25 years in prison rather than 15 years. Under the current law, only people who take a murder weapon to a scene get the 25-year minimum term. Andy Burnham says that he will bring change to Scotland, telling them Westminster is broken. Writing in a Scottish newspaper, Sir Keir Starmer's expected successor says he'll do the exact opposite of what's come before. And there's been more World Cup heartbreak for the Netherlands. They were beaten by Morocco on penalties. From Radio News Hub, I'm Frankie Hersine.
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7: Cloudy with the chance of a shower this morning, brighter and drier this afternoon, reaching 22 degrees Celsius. And tomorrow, mostly dry and warmer too at 23 degrees. The next high tide is at 1:36 this afternoon at a height of 4.92 metres. And the low tide is at 3 minutes past eight this evening at a height of 0.8 metres. 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
7: It's the morning show with me, Jonathan. I'm very excited in this hour. A local news story concerns the arrival of a land train in Herne Bay from next month. Also, I've got the answer to that trivia question about the French acrobat Charles Blondin, who became the first person to cross what on a tightrope on this day in 1859. And always, more great music than you can shake a stick at.

That's Dodi and Cool Girl. Christina Milan is going to take us into the break, after which we have got music from Dire Straits. Meantime, just a reminder of the trivia question I'm asking you. French acrobat Charles Blondin became the first person to cross what on a tightrope on this day in 1859?

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Plenty of time there to enjoy Dire Straits and the Sultans of Swing. Madonna is lined up, taking us up to the sports news, after which we've got Charlie Puth, and then we'll be taking a look at what's on at the South Quay Shed. Before any of that, the answer to our trivia question. Oh, also to say, before we get anywhere else at all, I'm very excited to say that the local news story is about the arrival of a land train in Herne Bay. Stay tuned to find out when it's going to be happening and where it's going to be taking you. So, the trivia question. French acrobat Charles Blondin became the first person to cross what on a tightrope on this day in 1859, I asked you. Did you remember that name from maybe you'd heard somewhere before? Well, he was the first person across Niagara Falls on a tightrope.

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1: Paraguay have shocked the world, beating Germany on penalties to reach the last 16 of the World Cup. Morocco also saw off the Netherlands in the shootout as they

0: Stokes has now backed Harry Brook to replace him. And British players have suffered a wipeout on an awful first day at Wimbledon. All 10 home players who completed their matches yesterday were beaten, to add to the gloom of Jack Draper and Emma Raducanu pulling out injured. The tally of losses is the worst for the home nation since daily records began in 2000.
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1: The Kings Hall is, of course, shut for refurbishment, so all these events are at South Quay Shed on Whitstable Harbour. And there's the July quiz night on Friday the 3rd of July between 7 and 9.30. Under the Paper Moon with Rosie Holman's Jazz Trio is on Friday the 17th of July, also at 7.30. The RNLI Charity Quiz Night is on Saturday the 25th of July at 7pm. There's the August Quiz Night on Friday the 7th of August between 7 and 9.30. And then we've got the Charity Mamma Mia Night on Friday the 28th of August between 7.30 and 11 p.m.
0: Experience the power of music and live performance at the Kings Hall, Herne Bay and South Quay Shed, Whitstable Harbour.

The unlikely name Dick and Dee Dee with Tell Me, and that takes you way back in time to 1962. And if you like the sound of the 60s, then straight after midday, we've got Bob Leroy with the 60s Splash, which is a whole hour of that kind of thing and more. Local news story time now for this hour, and Herne Bay residents and visitors can enjoy a unique and fun new way to get around the town this summer when a land train takes to the streets for a week in late July. The trial project has been set up by the City Council using UK government funding via the United Kingdom Shared Prosperity Fund. The train will be in Herne Bay from Sunday the 26th of July till Friday the 31st, running from 10 a.m. to 4 p.m. each day. It'll follow a circular route round the town every 30 minutes, and all day hop-on, hop-off ticket will cost £2 a person with no charge for children under the age of 3. The train will have stops at the following locations: Central Parade, opposite the entrance to the pier, which is the starting point at 10 a.m. if you want to get the first one. William Street, outside the Coconut Tree Noodle Bar. Central Parade, opposite the Ship Inn. William Street in Wimmeroo Square. And then King's Road Memorial Park, Avenue of Remembrance entrance. And if you want to get on that, then that's what you need to do. Payment is by card only when boarding the train. Well-behaved dogs are allowed during quieter periods, but must remain on a short lead on the carriage floor at all times. Folded pushchairs, buggies are allowed if space permits, but there's not enough room for scooters and bikes. The train has attachable wet weather curtains, meaning it will run no matter what the weather. This is a trial, and if it works out, who knows, we could see a land train in the town every summer. I think that'd be a jolly good thing, and I'm certainly intending to get down there and give that one a go myself if I get the chance to do so.

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Time for the What's On Guide for this hour. The Bay Collage Club has its summer show for 2026 on the 4th and the 5th of July at the Collage Club Place, Alison Druitt's house, basically 59 Canterbury Road, between the 4th and the 5th of July. It's a members' exhibition if you want to get along to that. Something more artistic as well. 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This is not a professional competition. Judges will be looking for creativity, individuality and talent, all abilities. Welcome, free entry. This is the Landscape Artist, Herne Bay Landscape Artist Competition 2026 on Saturday the 1st of August. It's open to all abilities. It's in Wimmeroo Square, free entry. 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If you want to register your interest, send an email to this address, shellybdesign@gmail.com. I'll spell that. Shelley is S-H-E-L-L-I and then the letter B and then the word design. shellybdesign@gmail.com, and it's going to be judged by the Herne Bay Art Club. Finally, in this section, the Herne Bay Little Theatre has Notes from a Small Island, which is a fabulous book by Bill Bryson, and it's adapted into a play, and it runs from Monday the 27th of July to Saturday the 1st of August at 7:30 p.m. There are matinees on Saturday the 1st of August as well at 2:30. Tickets are £12. They usually sell out at the Herne Bay Little Theatre. That's going to be great fun. I do urge you to get along and see that one if you get chance. And if you like Bill Bryson at all, I'm sure you're in for a treat there. It's the morning show with Jonathan here on 94.6 Cabin FM. This is Bob Marley and the Wailers.

It's the morning show. It's 94.6 Cabin FM, just for Herne Bay. It's Jonathan here doing the honours through until noon. Thank you very much for joining me this morning. Coming up in the next hour of the show, well, we're going up to the news with music from Level 42 and in just a second, Destiny's Child. Straight after the news, we begin with Frankie Goes to Hollywood. Then it'll be time for our 11s is Escape, which is when we play two tracks in a row without me whittering on in between to spoil the fun. And you can have your 11s. So if you don't ever have an 11s break, now's the time to start one. Also in the next hour, we've got another dose of the What's On guide, and I've got a local news story which concerns free buses to the county show. Now, you've got to get somewhere first to get these free buses. They're not running straight from here in Herne Bay, but nevertheless, if you're going to travel by train, that could be of interest to you if you do like to go to the county show. Also, I'll be taking a look at the TV guide. So if for some reason you're not going to tune into Cabin FM for the rest of the evening and you fancy taking a dip into the world of television, I'll tell you what's on. Well, I can tell you straight away, one of the things that's on is the World Cup, of course. Depends whether you like it or not, I suppose.

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2: The government's long-awaited defence spending plan is due to be published today. Liz Whittaker has more.
3: After months of delays, the defence investment plan will be released later. Ministers initially couldn't agree on how to finance it, leading to Defence Secretary John Healey stepping down. He warned it had fallen short of NATO's spending target of 3.5% of the economy by 2035. But the DIP will now focus on ramping up the use of drones, with wars in Ukraine and Iran both seeing the widespread use of autonomous weapons.
2: A national maternity commissioner is to be appointed after a damning report into NHS maternity care. Health Secretary James Murray says women and babies have been failed. Murderers who kill their partner or ex-partner at home could face an extra 10 years in prison. Most domestic murderers have a 15-year starting point because a weapon is likely to already have been at the scene. Those who take weapons to somewhere else get 25 years. And Germany are out of the World Cup after losing on penalties to Paraguay in the round of 32. For On Radio News Hub, I'm Frankie Hersein.
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7: Cloudy with the chance of a shower this morning. Brighter and drier this afternoon, reaching 22 degrees Celsius. And tomorrow, mostly dry and warmer too at 23 degrees. The next high tide is at 1:36 this afternoon at a height of 4.92 metres. And the low tide is at 3 minutes past 8 this evening at a height of 0.8 metres. 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
7: It's the morning show with me, Jonathan. I'm here with you through until noon. In this hour, we'll be taking a look at what's on television this evening in case you fancy taking a break from listening to the wonders of Cabin FM. Also, we've got a local news story concerning free buses to get you to the county show next month. And I've got another dose of the What's On guide as well. And of course, as we always like to say, more great music than you can shake a stick at in the form of the 11s' Escape, coming up after Frankie. Relax.

Shall we relax now with an Elevens' Escape, Bass Hunter, All I Ever Wanted, and before that, Jonas Blue and Paloma Faith, and Nothing From Me in between time. So get your Elevens' on the go and enjoy this. This will take us up to the break, after which we have got Rod Stewart.

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1: Rod Stewart, have I told you lately? The live version. Alanis Morissette will take us up to the entertainment news, after which we have got UB40. But before any of that, let's take a look and see what's on television this evening. And unless I'm misreading this, we have got the World Cup match on BBC One, which a kickoff at 6:30, and it's a game between the Ivory Coast and Norway. And the same thing is on ITV at the same time, obviously. Meantime, if you want to change from sport, on BBC Two, there's Sport, with their coverage of Wimbledon 2026 and the highlights of the day's play. Back to BBC One after the World Cup, Would I Lie to You is at 8:30, and then they've got the news early because it's at 9 o'clock, and then they go on to more football at 9:30, and this is the France versus Sweden match with a kickoff coming your way at 10 o'clock. BBC Two, after their Wimbledon coverage, have got Live at the Apollo at 10. ITV, the ITV news is going to be at 8:35, followed by the local news at 9, and then they have got, guess what? On ITV from 9:15, they got France v Sweden. So plenty of choice appearing in the television schedules, thanks to the World Cup, it would seem. Channel 4, meantime, Bake Off the Professionals is still going along. That's at 8 o'clock. And then their drama, The Light in the Hall, Still Waters, is at 9. Finally, we go to Channel 5. At 8, they've got Reuben Owen, Life in the Dales. At 9, Riptide. And at 10, Ace of Tennis, the ATP number one club. It seems to me, if you're not of a sporting bent, then maybe you should be tuning in to Cabin FM this evening, and I'll tell you what we've got to offer a bit later on in this hour.
2: I had no choice but to hear you. You stated your case. Diamond

0: Entertainment news on Cabin FM, brought to you by Herne Bay Pier, home of Summer Nights on the Pier. A season of concerts from some of the country's best tribute acts.
1: EastEnders serial killer Grey Atkins is returning to the soap for a short stint. Grey, who's played by actor Toby Alexander Smith, left Albert Square in 2022 when he was jailed for a number of crimes, including three murders. Bosses say he's back to inflict chaos. Blur drummer David Rowntree has lost his bid to continue a legal battle over the distribution of £200 million in music royalties. He was seeking to bring a legal claim on behalf of 160,000 songwriters against the Performing Rights Society, but Court of Appeal judges have dismissed the appeal. An exhibition of paintings by Pretender singer Chrissy Hynde is to launch in Scotland. Chrissy Hynde on canvas will open in Dundee in August and will be made up of the musician turned artist portraiture, still life and abstract work. And singers Dionne Warwick, Barry Manilow, Bruce Springsteen and Stevie Wonder were among the mourners at the funeral of American record executive Clive Davis. The 94-year-old, who also discovered Whitney Houston, died last week.
0: Entertainment news on Cabin FM, brought to you by Herne Bay Pier, home of Summer Nights on the Pier, a season of concerts from some of the country's best.

That's UB40. We've got The Counts Four and Lonely Tears coming up. Also, we have got I Just Called to take us into the break. But before any of that, it's time for the local news story for this hour. And visitors heading to this year's Kent County Show can enjoy free bus travel thanks to an initiative funded by Kent County Council. The annual event will take place at the Detling Showground from the 3rd to the 5th of July. And KCC has arranged complimentary services to make travel easier and more sustainable for visitors while reducing congestion on nearby roads. The shuttle buses will run from Maidstone and Sittingbourne across all 3 days. Passengers travelling from Maidstone can use services operated by New Venture, with buses departing from Maidstone East and also from King Street. And for those coming from Sittingbourne, the services are operated by Chalkwell, and they depart from the Sittingbourne Bus Hub, the Coniston and the Long Hop. Return journeys will also be available in the afternoon, and visitors are advised to check the relevant operator's website for further details.

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Dr. Sullivan, ring, ring, La Belle and Lady Marmalade on the way. First of all, a quick and final look at the What's On guide for me. And we have got Theatrecraft with All Shook Up at the Strode Park Open Air Theatre between the 16th and the 18th of July, which is a musical with the music of Elvis Presley. And they're going outside this year because, of course, they can't go to the King's Hall. It's shut for refurbishment. At the Sarah Balch Gallery, between the 10th of July and the 2nd of August, their exhibition is called Sanctuary. And then from the 15th to the 31st of August, they have got Kiss Me Quick, adopting the seaside theme there with a vengeance. At the Hand Centre on Friday the 10th of July, it's the Summer Quiz, £5 a person to enter that. And tomorrow, Wednesday, at the Round the Bend Comedy Club, Laura Lex plus Paul Steer are hosted by Kyle Legacy. If you fancy some comedy and if you've got something going on you think we should be talking about, then drop us an email to studio@cabin.fm and put What's On as a subject line. Give us all the details. What's happening? When's it happening? Where's it happening? How much does it cost, if anything? And we'll tell everybody about it.

Okay, we're nearly done with the morning show. We're going up to the news with the Pet Shop Boys, and then before that, Janet Jackson and All For You, and just a quick look to see what is coming your way after I'm done with you. And at noon, Bob Roy's here with the 60s Splash, a whole hour of wonderful 60s tunes. He's followed by Afternoons on Cabin, when Chris DC takes care of things between 1 and 4 o'clock. He'll be looking at everything that's going on, some On This Day in History facts, and also a good look at the movies too. Drive Time takes you home safely with Danny Cooper between 4 and 6. And we have so much fun with Danny. We give him an extra lap and he gets a whole extra hour to do what he likes with between 6 and 7, taking us round to time for Jazzology, our jazz show with Trevor and or Maria. It was Maria last time, so I think it might be Trevor's turn for a whole 2 hours of jazz between 7 and 9. And at 9 o'clock, it's the Radium Hot Club with sizzling Jim Williams. He's been sizzling the last couple of weeks, I can tell you. And that's music going back to the 30s and 40s. It's absolutely tremendous. And that takes us through to 11 when it's the Mellow Show with Gary Zeep, round till 1 in the morning.

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3: Sir Keir Starmer says the UK has to be prepared for war to be able to deter potential enemies. It comes as he sets out the long-awaited £15 billion defence investment plan.
4: These are the changes and the challenges which have defined my premiership and that will continue to shape our times. My view has been the same since day one. We must stand more firmly on our own two feet.
3: The Prime Minister, however, acknowledged some other areas of government spending would be slashed in order to fund defence, with road and energy projects scrapped to pay for the military. Next, the government is appointing a national maternity commissioner. It's to drive change after a report concluded families have suffered from repeated failures in NHS care. The rapid review into maternity care, led by Baroness Valerie Amos, calls for urgent change to the way women and families are treated. Household energy prices are set to remain high. The news comes ahead of a £221 jump from tomorrow. Forecasters Cornwall Insight says the energy price cap is currently forecast to fall by around 5% in October compared to July. A petition to stop young women being dismissed for breast cancer diagnosis has been debated by MPs. The Copperfield petition wants to lower the age of routine mammograms to 40 and has gathered 106,000 signatures. It's to help people like Romilly, who were ignored despite having symptoms.
5: By advocating for yourself, knowing that doctors aren't always right with what when it comes to your body.
3: UK economic growth has been confirmed at 0.6 for the first 3 months of 2026. That was weaker than first thought at the end of last year. But the Office for National Statistics says gross domestic product grew by a revised 0.1% at the end of 2025. And you can now become a train driver at 18. The law coming into force today aims to expand routes into the rail industry. That's the latest from Radio News Hub. I'm Tanita Sims.
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3: Becoming increasingly showery across northern and western areas, possibly heavy and even thundery in the north. Cloudy with brighter spells elsewhere, highs of 24 degrees Celsius.
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9: Hello, Pete here from the Budget Barn. Got a thingamajig on this here drum to mend. Apparently, it's wanted for Beat the Beats with Bob. Let's have a look. God blimey, it's in a right old state. I'm gonna need to soak the skin first. Let's see. Bit more water needed. Oh blimey, that's torn it.
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0: just take people for what they are, what great words they were. The Animals doing R&B Magic and Eric Burdon in the mix. Wonderful.
1: Hello, this is from DJ 60.

Hey, and what a show we've got in store for you today. Beat the Beats are on. Of course, got a continental connection in foreign exchange and a rather nice QSL report. Meantime, let's do it with this band, Clique. We didn't kiss, didn't love, but we got on okay.

band came from Canton in Middlesex. We didn't kiss, but we do. The band didn't have a great lot of success, but based themselves roughly on the Rolling Stones and sounding pretty good to me. The Santana album, the debut album from leading rock band Santana, was destined for hit status. The album comprised freeform jazz sessions, more than half of which were instrumentals. Laid down at the Pacific Sound Studios in California, the first single lifted was Jingo, which became a modest hit, and hot on the heels, the absolutely fabulous Evil Ways.

so nice. Evil Ways, Santana from their debut album. A few more from them in future programs and another track a little later in the show. Hi to Debbie Parsons. She rather liked the program last week, Tigers and Other Animals. And we also say hi to Andy Coates. A couple of songs for you coming up in our Bag to Bag Beatles.

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1: Come to back-to-back Beatles today for Mr. Andy Coates. We had The Bad Boy from Volume 1 and Cry Baby Cry from the White Album. Instrumentally yours, let's do this one, a track called Fury from the New Notes.

There were bucket loads of instrumentals made during the 60s, and there's yet another one. The New Notes and Fury, as we turn to Laverne Baker today. She's spotlight artist, singing in Chicago clubs. She was often billed as Little Miss Sharecropper, with two early record deals, then assigning to Atlantic. Her first hit was with the top five American R&B hit, Tweedledee, after Etta James. Laverne became the second most American radio played female artist. Quite an accolade, and not so small as her number, Tiny Tim.

0: Laverne Baker, kind of nice original 45 as our turntable is pressed into action.
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0: Well, it's got to that time of year when you need to think about cutting your grass. Yes, you

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0: And Snakes and Snails wouldn't have been out of place in last week's show with Tigers and Animals. There's a lady that had a passionate affair with John Lennon whilst he was still married to his first wife, Cynthia. He apparently looked up to her as a kind of mother figure too. Kind of scary. Okay, instrumentally yours right now, The Meters and 6v6 LA.

by Afro-Caribbean and jazz elements. The Santana sound evolved with the peak of their popularity coming in the 70s. But we're the 60s. Here's percussion.

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Two ladies back to back. Well, that was sacrosanct in the day, but not anymore. Laverne Baker, she's our spotlight artist, producing a string of hits. Laverne made her biggest selling song, I Cried a Tear, featuring the legendary saxophonist Ken Curtis. She recorded the Neil Sedaka composition of I Waited Too Long and a stirring rendition of the Jerry Lieber, Mike Stoller number, CC Rider, which we'll play another day. Here's her answer to Elvis Presley's little sister in the shape and form of her Hey Memphis.

0: little bit of doo-wop in there. He's just a, yeah. Hey, Memphis. Laverne Baker today, spotlight artist.
1: Beat. The Beats with Bob.
0: Okay, we're not doing too bad with this one, though it's a very short extract. The number was written for this Motown girl group by Marvin Gaye, William Stevenson, and Ivy Joe Hunter. This week's clue, recorded in a couple of takes, the writers included Detroit as Motor City in the lyrics. These are the drum beats. Any good? Oh, dear. Not so bad, is it? Studio at redsoundsradio.co.uk if you can do that one.
2: Long.

McGill, Five There and There, Long Ago and Far Away. Been a bit remiss, should have said hello earlier to Silvestro Cennini from Treviso in Venice, Italy. Listen to us on 3955 kilohertz. Send us a rather nice reception report. We've sent him a colourful QSL, which is rather good, and hope he likes that and continues listening to the show, as we do hope Mr. Ali Bennett listens to the show for his Two From You. Yeah, this is his first selection from them, and One More Time. Yeah, followed up by Fleur de Lis and Their Circles. Two From You on Bob 60 Splash.

0: Kicking it up a wee bit for Ali Barrett today. Circles. There you go. Flirty Lee. Ah, what a good tune that one was. And started off with them and One More Time. Goodness. Wow. Like that a lot. Thank you very much, Ali Barrett, for that one. This is Cover Lover. This is a song that was originally released by Betty Everett. Became a hit in 1964 and again in 1968. This version comes from the New Beats.
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0: original vinyl from the Newbies, their cover version of It's In His Kiss, the Shoop Shoop song on their EP, Ain't That Loving You Baby. Time to do some new stuff now. Mary Wallop's Crowns of England, brothers Charles and Andrew, with their mate Sean, sang the length and breadth of their native Ireland. There's a certain warmth, crankiness and sparks of plenty as the group have expanded to a six-piece. From two sold-out gigs in Dublin, they've since set sail to England, finding favour and selling out at the Powerhouse in Camden. And like us, they dare to be different with their Crowns of England.
1: And now, the pick of the week.

0: Cabana, Mary Wallops, and there's their Crowns of England, our pick of the week. New music, future god, perhaps. Who knows? 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
1: Foreign Exchange.
0: A song from Mia Nakeo and Shamrock Number One.

Bit of exciting biting in our continental connection with foreign exchange. And Miam Nekil and Shamrock number one. Say hi to Richie Milsner, who rather likes the continental connection. Well, there you go. Takes all kinds. Glad you like it. Right now, Mr. Roddy Stewart.

Well, that'll be the splash, and why does it go on? Because it's every week right here with your Bob 60 splash. Roddy Stewart there. Kind of nice. Good to hear that. Souvenir. What about this? Huey Piano Smith and the Clowns with Frankie Ford doing it on their Sea Cruise.

take you on a sea cruise any day of the week, mate. No problem with that. Frankie Ford, Huey Piano Smith and the Clowns, Sea Cruise. Yeah. Came out on London Records back in 1959 and was a bit of a hit in the USA. Roy Budd getting us out with Tony Hatch and his orchestra, Mr. Rose, written by Roy Budd on Pi Records from 1967. It was from the theme Mr. Rose Investigates, and the jazz pianist does kind of nice job of the song. Right, Heidi, Clive Gentry, Ralph Tobin, Katarina Thorpe, Wally Freeman and Nick Gorman got in touch with the show. Don't forget, you can get in touch with us, studio at redsoundsradio.co.uk, our production email address, or you can catch up with us on the socials, either as me, Bob Leroy, or as Red Sounds Radio. Been lovely to hear from you. And to beat the beats, give us your two from yous, your back-to-back Beatles, or the two to get your Rolling Stones spot. Till next time, you take care. And as always, live from our Thames Estuary studios, Bob 60 Splash is a Red Sounds Radio production. See you next time. Certainly, over to you and out from me.

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1: Defence funding will increase by £15 billion through reprioritising spending across government. That's what the Chancellor, Rachel Reeve, says.
2: I saw the amazing resilience of the Ukrainian people in the face of Russian aggression. I was reminded of why the work that we're doing is so important.
1: It comes as the government's long-awaited defence spending plan has been published, but the Prime Minister, Keir Starmer, has acknowledged some of the areas of government spending would be slashed in order to fund defence. Next, a National Maternity Commissioner is to be appointed after a damning report into NHS maternity care. Baroness Valerie Amos's review into maternity care found families have suffered repeated failures. The Health Secretary, James Murray, says women and babies have been failed and their stories demand action. And stargazers in the UK are set to see the strawberry moon as it appears low on the horizon. The full moon in June coincides with the harvesting season of the fruits in North America. That's the latest from Radio News Hub. I'm Tanita Sims.
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6: And a very good afternoon. Let's take a look at the weather for today, Tuesday. Well, we've had some cloud thickening through the morning. A little rain perhaps possible in some parts of the county. And most places will remain dry, though. And we're talking a maximum temperature today of 24 degrees Celsius. As for the tides, the next high tide will be in just over half an hour at 1:36 at 4.92 metres. The next low tide at 8:03 this evening at 0.8 metres.
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2: So welcome to Tuesday afternoon. Chris Deasy with you for the next 3 hours. And I can promise you, unlike Candy Staten, that I won't leave you caught in a trap.

And that's Candy Staten, not Staten, or is it the other way around? Suspicious Minds, the old Elvis number. That was a minor hit back in 1982. Start proceedings this Tuesday afternoon. As ever, we'll find out over the next 3 hours what is happening in and around Herne Bay. 20 past three, we'll take a look at what is screening at the Cavernous Cinema over the course of the next day or two. Also, music from across the decades. We'll also be finding out what is happening in and around Herne Bay. And I've got some quiz questions for you relating to this day in history. And, well, there aren't many songs that specifically reference the 30th of June. So, yeah, it's that one. Bobby Goldsborough might be appearing this afternoon, whether you like the song or not. Come on, we just got to get it over with, and might be sooner rather than later, between now and, well, maybe between now and 20 past one, but between now and 4 o'clock this afternoon. But literally music from across the decades. We're going to head back to the 50s. It happened at the Hop.

0: It happened at the Hop, where else? The Austin Sisters. That's going back a little while. Not quite as far back as maybe Jane Austen. Maybe a descendant of Jane Austen, but the Austin Sisters, albeit spelled differently. From 1958, don't forget also, if you want to know what was number one in the charts on a given week in the 60s, 70s and 80s, I'll put you out of your misery at 3.30 this afternoon. Also, at around 2.30, we'll find out some celebrity birthdays with accompanying rather good tunes. And did you know, on this day, in 1737, I can't get my head around this, self-taught Yorkshire clockmaker John Harrison was awarded £500. I suspect that was a lot of money in 1737 by the British Commissioners of Longitude after successfully testing his first marine timepiece. Now, at the time, accurately calculating longitude at sea was one of the greatest scientific challenges, and Harrison's precision clocks would eventually revolutionise navigation, making long-distance sea travel far safer and helping Britain become a dominant maritime power. Don't say I don't educate you as well as entertain you on a Tuesday afternoon.
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0: And as we're talking about all things clocks, do you think Lily Allen, there might be a 22 in there?

0: Lily Allen and 22, and other clock times are available. Well, coming up in just a moment, the song, the very evocative song from 1973 about a boy's first romantic experience with a 31-year-old woman during a sweltering summer. Bobby Goldsborough stated that the song was loosely based on a real-life youthful experience and is widely believed to be inspired by the coming-of-age film Summer of 42. So, you don't have long to wait for those immortal lines. It was a hot afternoon, the last day of June, or that could be today, and the sun was a demon. The clouds were afraid, 110 in the shade, and the pavement was steaming. Oh, come on, I only get to play it once a year.
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And that has a very distinct sound and rather apt to play on the 30th of June. I've waited so long. The song driven by a repeating piano riff composed by Bobby Goldborough's pianist, a 12-string guitar and an orchestral string arrangement, and the track opens with a 57-second, I gave you all 57 seconds of it without me saying a word, 57-second atmospheric introduction featuring the sounds of ocean waves and seagulls from a sound effect library. Oh, I've destroyed the magic for you now, haven't I? A few events taking place tonight from 6:30 until 9 o'clock at Beach Creative, the Painted Paper Houses Collage. Set to be a fun and social evening of collage, Prosecco and nibbles. I'll go for all three of those. Suitable for all, I was about to say, not suitable for all ages, clearly, not the Prosecco anyway. Suitable for all levels of artistic talent, from complete novice to professional, £35 per person. That will be at Beach Creative. And also happening around now, if you get there in time, you might be interested in this event. It's Secret Seaweed. Secret because I don't know the location, but it's happening right now, 2:15 till 4:15 this afternoon. Community talks in Herne Bay, a natural history Secret Seaweed with Ian Titley, who is the scientific associate at the National History Museum, and of course the National History Museum holds over 80 million specimens of animals and plants and fossils and minerals. Forming part of its plant collection are 600,000 specimens of seaweed from all over the world, and examples will be shown at the event, which is taking place at a secret location. But if you are interested, if you have time, telephone 079 199 7883, 079 199 7883, and do let me know how you get on with that. Always up for like a secret cinema, a secret event. It's Tuesday afternoon. We got Aswad here on 94.6 Cabin FM. Warrior Charge.

0: Aswad on Cabin FM. Well, quite a few events on this very day in history. It's that sort of like sea marker, isn't it? We've just had the longest day of the year and we're heading now, you know, fully into July and not long before the schools break up. But it was on this day, the 30th of June, way back in 1860, that one of history's most famous scientific debates took place. This was at Oxford, where supporters and critics of Charles Darwin's theory of evolution clashed. Biologist Thomas Henry Huxley, later nicknamed Darwin's Bulldog, famously defended evolution against Bishop Samuel Wilberforce. And although the exchange has become the stuff of legend, it symbolised the growing conversation between science and religion that continues today, as I know from a previous incarnation in my own life teaching this kind of thing. And that was on this day in history. We got the sports news coming up, and then, well, Marshmallow here with me.
1: 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Luxurious spa retreat, serene pools, dynamic gym spaces and vibrant social areas for the whole family. Elevate your everyday.
2: Paraguay have shocked the world, beating Germany on penalties to reach the last 16 of the World Cup. Morocco also saw off the Netherlands in the shootout as they continue their impressive form on the world stage. Brazil survived a scare from Japan, beating them 2-1. Cricket, and Ben Stokes saw his international career end in defeat. He watched from the balcony as his England side surrendered the series decider against New Zealand to mark the end of an era. But Stokes is proud of his achievements.
3: He left everything out there at every single opportunity that he got to wear the shirt, because there's certainly something that I always told myself to make sure I do, is as long as you're going out there and making sure that you're giving absolutely everything every single time, then you can hold your head high. So from that account, I feel like I can hold my head pretty high.
2: Stokes has now backed Harry Brook to replace him. And British players have suffered a wipeout on an awful first day at Wimbledon. All 10 home players who completed their matches yesterday were beaten, to add to the gloom of Jack Draper and Emma Raducanu pulling out injured. The tally of losses is the worst for the home nation since daily records began in 2000.
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0: time for today's What's On at the Herne Bay Festival official guide. Over 3 weeks in...
1: And this is always exciting because we're in, well, in that time of year now where, in our very charming seaside town of Herne Bay, the annual festival stands as a beacon of community spirit, a celebration of art and culture, and the unbreakable bond that unites us all. It's part of our heritage, a symbol of what we can achieve when we come together. And 18th of July, it's the Doctor Who Trail. Now, this looks really exciting because it's an opportunity for us all to travel back in time. Didn't I play that on Saturday's Cabin at the Movies? Travel back in time with our Dalek Trail. Look around the museum for clues. If you crack the code, you'll become Doctor Who's assistant. I suspect there may be a little bit of interest in this. And there's a prize available for all code breakers, and children under the age of 16 go free. So that's 18th of July at 11 a.m. Also on the 16th of August at 4 p.m. And this is the Doctor Who Trail at the Seaside Museum. This will be at 12 William Street here in Herne Bay. We've also got on the 21st of July the Edwardian Promenade, an educational event at 11 in the morning. There'll also be a repeat at 4 p.m. on the 5th of September. It's an exhibition by the Kent Museum Trust, and again, children under the age of 16 go free. And this will be also at the Seaside Museum at 12 William Street in Herne Bay. And also on the 21st of July at 10:30 in the morning, it's Knit and Natter, a free activity at Briggsy's Emporium at 75 High Street in Herne Bay. Bring your project or learn something new. It's not about perfection, but about connection and creativity. Briggsy's Emporium Cafe at Herne Bay, Knit and Natter. And we'll obviously keep you up to date with all the events as part of the Herne Bay Festival, which runs from the 24th of July until Sunday the 16th of August.
0: This seaside fun and more at the annual Herne Bay Festival. 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

0: pleasure to play Dionne Warwick, and she was at the Marlow a year ago. I think it was the first Monday, the bank holiday Monday at the beginning of May, and I could have gone to see her there, or I could have gone, as I did. I went up to London to watch A Few Good Men. Anyone who listens to Cabin of the Movies will know that often movies do play a fairly sizable role in my life, but Dionne Warwick, iconic, going back to 1963 with that one, and she's now in her 86th year and still performing. She was on tour in the UK just the other month. Well, the weather has been exceptionally hot. Hopefully, you know, we've had amber, we've had red warnings. There's a school that I work at, and on Friday last week we finished early. I thought I'll have my hair cut, and I thought I'll just walk down to the barber's. It's like, yeah. I think in the end I thought, I think taking the car would be a slightly more sensible idea.
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0: And it does remind me of 2022. Remember when we had that excessive heat? Would have been in the second or so week of July, and it was like 40 degrees. And everyone was saying, you know, don't travel unless you absolutely have to. And I remember being on campus where I was working at the time. And it was like the equivalent of having, in an already hot day, someone holding a hairdryer in front of you at maximum heat. And wherever you walk, that hairdryer is just following you everywhere. And I think at one point I got into my car, I drove down to the cinema, and the car was showing something like 43, 44 degrees. And it was a bit like that last week. I do like the sun to be out, if I'm honest. I like the sun to be out, I just don't like to be in it all that much. Not sure what Bobby Goldsboro would have to say about that. Gwen Stefani on that bombshell bouquet here on 94.6 Cabin FM.

0: Gwen Stefani. Didn't she have a foray into acting? She might have been. Am I thinking of the right person who was in Scorsese's The Aviator back in 2004? Gwen Stefani on Cabin FM. On this day, 1955, the Johnny Carson Show debuted on American TV. Carson would later become the legendary host of The Tonight Show, influencing generations of chat show hosts from David Letterman and Jay Leno to Graham Norton. And I think he finished his run in 1992. And I often have, I suppose this is like where AI thinks it knows you better than you know yourself. So I'll often put my phone on in the morning and it'll suddenly show me like old interviews that Johnny Carson did from back in the day, from like the 70s and 80s. Often with Elizabeth Taylor for some reason, not sure. Maybe it's all those mentions of Richard Burton on the movie show. And speaking of films, 1936 on this day, Margaret Mitchell's novel Gone with the Wind was published, set during the American Civil War. It became one of the best-selling novels of all time and was later adapted into the Oscar-winning 1939 film starring Vivian Leigh and Clark Gable.
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Colleen Anderson, Mama Said, on Kevin FM. Well, I did treat you, treat inverted commas, to Bobby Goldborough's classic Summer the First Time a bit earlier. I suppose if he'd been making that over here, I suppose he could have called it, was a grey afternoon, the last day of June, and the North Sea was looking quite colder. 1:10 in the shade, no 9 in the glade, as I walked past the beach huts in Folders. I told young Billy Ray by the Central Parade I needed time for some thinking. I was walking right by when I caught a seagull's eye and swore that the clock tower was winking.

0: tonight from The Move on Cabin FM. So I will restrain the Duff poetry. But that song earlier was a huge inspiration, Bobby Coles, for us, Summer. How often do we get to play a song about the 30th of June on the 30th of June on the radio? Yeah, not often enough, of course, is the correct answer. In the next hour, we'll find out who has a birthday on this day in history. Don't worry, it's not Bobby Goldsborough's birthday. There won't be any more. I'm not playing Honey this afternoon. And also, we'll find out at 20 past three this afternoon what is happening at the Kavanagh Cinema.
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0: Thank you ever so much, Claire. Well, don't forget to come as you are, courtesy of Beverly Knight.

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3: Sir Keir Starmer has set out the long-awaited £15 billion defence investment plan. He says the UK has to be prepared for war to be able to deter potential enemies.
4: That's why we have reversed at last the corrosive hollowing out of our armed forces. And it's why we're transforming a defence programme that, frankly, for too long has been underfunded for the threats that we face.
3: The Prime Minister, however, acknowledged some other areas of government spending would be slashed in order to fund defence, with road and energy projects scrapped to pay for the military. Household energy prices are set to remain high in the winter ahead of a £221 jump from tomorrow. Forecasters Cornwall Insight says the energy price cap is currently forecast to fall by around 5% in October compared to July. And renewable power generation reached a new record high in the first 3 months of the year. New figures indicated accounts for 53% of generation. That's the latest from Radio News Hub. I'm Tanita Sims.
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7: And a very good afternoon as we head now into the second hour. As far as the weather is concerned, well, cloud has been thickening through the morning. A little rain possible across some parts of the county, but most places will remain dry, and we're talking a maximum temperature of 24 degrees Celsius. As for the tides, the next low tide will be at 8:03 this evening at 0.8 metres, and then in the early hours of tomorrow, Wednesday, which is the 1st of July, we can expect the next high tide at 1:58 in the morning, and that will be at 4.99 metres.
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7: Welcome to the second hour. Well, it is the height of summer, and yet this is a song I always associate with Christmas. It was a contender, as I recall, for number one in the Christmas charts back in 1987. Rick Astley's version of Nat King Cole's classic, When I Fall in Love.

And as I seem to recall, the original by Nat King Cole was also released in the charts just before Christmas in 1987. Perhaps that deprived Rick Astley from having a follow-up number one to his big Never Gonna Give You Up. Who knows? But When I Fall in Love. On Cabin FM, our second 80s belter this afternoon. On this day, 1864, President Abraham Lincoln signed the Yosemite Grant Act, protecting more than 200,000 acres of spectacular Californian wilderness. It became America's first state-protected park and laid the foundations for the modern national parks movement, inspiring conservation efforts around the world. And on this day, 1908, the Tunguska event, one of the most mysterious natural events. I suppose after watching Spielberg's Disclosure Day the other week, I'm sort of attuned to these sort of questions. Also had a great chat on Cabinet Movies, hope you were listening on Saturday, with Lawrence Webb, and talking about the film Arrival and Aliens, and we've got on to talk about Interstellar as well. But one of the most mysterious natural events happened on this day in 1908. Over Siberia, a massive meteor or comet, and I did actually see Armageddon at the cinema. I digress. So I'm sort of like totally attuned to these sort of factoids. Exploded high above the Tunguska River, flattening around 80 million trees across more than 2,000 square kilometres. But remarkably, no impact crater was ever found because the object disintegrated in the atmosphere before reaching the ground. I suppose back in those days, maybe Bruce Willis and his ragtag band of interesting range of people, should we say, from the movie Armageddon, maybe in there to do some oil drilling and saving the world in the process. You heard it all here on 94.6 Cabin FM. Shout out to Kenny Thomas.

0: from just last year. 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In just a moment, Ronan Keating is going to Hope You Dance.
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0: Ronan Keating. I hope you dance. Don't forget Round the Bends Comedy Club. It takes place on the first Wednesday of the month, so by my calculation, that would be tomorrow. And the bar will be open from 6 p.m. and 8 p.m. at Round the Bends Comedy Club. Go to roundthebendscomedyclub.co.uk for more information. It'll cost you £11. And performing tomorrow, Laura Lex. And she'll also be supported by Paul Steer and hosted by Kyle Legacy. As I manoeuvre my glasses in the studio, make sure I get the names right. And this all started early 2022 in Studhill Community Centre with a rather random calendar of dates known as Studhill Stand-Up, where there was a regular compere who put in the hard graft of persuading fellow comedians to leave the safety of the big city and take a punt on playing to the good people of Herne Bay. And indeed, so good was this that they quickly realised that they were attracting an audience prepared to trust us and put on a fun evening, and the trust fed through to comedians who appreciated an audience eager to laugh, and word spread amongst them that this was a quirky but great gig to play. And then by the end of 2023, they were ready to streamline and go bigger. So since 2024, on the first Wednesday of the month, they've moved to Hampton Bay Park, which is where you can go, at the end of Whitstable Road, known as Herne Bay Bends. Hence, it's called Round the Bends Comedy Club. And you can go along, as I say, tomorrow. And it'll be Laura Lex who'll be performing at the Round the Bends Comedy Club. Not to be missed.
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One from 1971, Diana Ross. And, well, you can thank or blame Tony Blackburn for that being a hit. I think he's solely responsible because the song was initially simply an album track on Diana Ross's LP Surrender. And Tony Blackburn, who was going through a divorce at the time, connected deeply with the song's emotional lyrics. He began playing it as his record of the week on his morning show on Radio 1 in those days. And he persuaded Motown Records' UK distributor, EMI, to release it as a single. And so through his relentless radio airplay, the track soared to number one on the singles chart for 4 weeks. In August 1971, and giving Diana Ross her first solo UK number one hit. As Tony Blackburn often says, he's still waiting for the thank you.

0: to the 90s with the Spice Girls. We might be hearing something from Girls Aloud in the next half an hour, because Cheryl was born on this day in history. I'll give you all the birthday news after 2:30 this afternoon.
1: 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A season of concerts from some of the country's best tribute acts.
2: EastEnders serial killer Grey Atkins is returning to the soap for a short stint. Grey, who's played by actor Toby Alexander Smith, left Albert Square in 2022 when he was jailed for a number of crimes, including three murders. Bosses say he's back to inflict chaos. Blur drummer David Rowntree has lost his bid to continue a legal battle over the distribution of £200 million in music royalties. He was seeking to bring a legal claim on behalf of 160,000 songwriters against the Performing Rights Society, but Court of Appeal judges have dismissed the appeal. An exhibition of

0: brilliant local bands and free entertainment. Herne Bay Pier, your perfect summer night. Summer nights on Herne Bay Pier. 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
1: We kick off on Saturday the 27th of June with the ever popular Supersonic Queen. On Saturday the 4th of July, it's That 80s Rock Show. On Saturday the 10th, it's Images of Elvis. Friday the 17th, The Magic of Michael Jackson. And on Friday, July 24th, California comes to the pier with Beached Boys.
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2: 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Ariana Grande and Nicki Minaj now on 94.6 Cabin FM.

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1: And don't forget the July quiz night at the South Quayshed. That will be in just 3 evenings' time, Friday the 3rd of July. And brace yourself for a quiz night like no other, where tantalising food, refreshing drinks and an unbeatable

0: 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We've also got Under the Paper Moon, a night of jazz delights with Rosie Holman's jazz trio. That will be on Friday the 17th of July at 7:30pm. And the quiz night, by the way, on Friday of this week will be from 7 till 9:30. And the Under the Paper Moon at the South Key Shed on the 17th of July will start at 7:30 in the evening. An intimate summer evening of jazz celebrating timeless classics across the ages, featuring the delightful, effortless vocals of Rosie Holman and the elegant interplay of double bass and electronic piano. Expect refinement, cocktails, and a beautifully curated sound as jazz comes alive at South Key Shed. And the ticket price, including booking fee, will be £23.85. And also at the South Key Shed, we've got the RNLI Charity Quiz Night. This will be on Saturday, the 25th of July. Ticket price, including booking fee, will be £10.84. A family-friendly charity quiz event with proceeds donated to the RNLI. It'll run from 7 until 9pm. And then plenty going along at the South Key Shed, running up until... We've even got the Christmas disco, but, you know, you might not want to book like, this moment. But 18th of... put it in your diary, the 18th of December. Also, in August, we've got the August Quiz Night, the Charity Mamma Mia Night on Friday the 28th. Of August. We've got the Comedy Club as well, Friday the 18th of September. And in October as well, we've got the South Key Shed Live Lounge presenting Luna Rays, the Little Monsters Halloween Disco on the 25th of October, and the Zombie Ball on Saturday the 31st, so on Halloween itself. And we've also got the Wit Sparkle Ball on Saturday the 14th of November, and the South Key Shed Live Lounge presents Florence Somerville. That will be on Friday the 27th of November. But as I say, go to ticketsource.com /south-key-shed and follow all the links.
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0: And happy birthday on this day to Florence Ballard of the Supremes.

Where Did Our Love Go from the Supremes? Florence Ballard, one of the founding members, the Motown trio that became the most successful female group of the 60s, alongside Diana Ross, whom we heard earlier, and Mary Wilson. She helped create timeless hits, including that one, Where Did Our Love Go? And her powerful voice was central to the group's early sound. But she left in 1967. Although her life was tragically short, she died in 1976. She's recognised as one of the pioneers of Motown and was inducted back in 1988, posthumously into the Rock and Roll Hall of Fame. And also born Billy Brown on this day in 1946. Billy Brown first found fame with the soul group The Moments, and he recorded the classic Love on a Two-Way Street, and later formed Ray Goodman and Brown, whose smooth harmonies made them one of the defining soul groups of the late 70s and early 80s. And their biggest hit, Special Lady, reached the number 10 in both the US and UK and remains a favourite on soul and easy listening stations. We're going to take a listen to this track from The Moments as we head back to the middle of the 1970s, Dolly My Love.

Moments on Cavan FM. And also, Andy Scott was born on this day in 1949, the longest serving member of glam rock band The Sweet. His distinctive guitar playing helped define the band's energetic sound on classics, including the one we're about to hear, Ballroom Blitz. And even after the deaths of several original members, Andy Scott has continued touring, keeping the music of The Sweet alive for new generations. And did you know, in fact, that The Sweet were one of the biggest glam rock bands of the 70s, selling more than 35 million records worldwide? And this is probably their most recognisable anthem.

0: Sweet on Cabin FM. Stay tuned. We've got the ad break coming up, and then very shortly, some more celebrity birthdays from the 30th of June in history.
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0: And we've got the Human League coming up now. The Things That Dreams Are Made Of. Adrian Wright from the band, born on this day, 1956.

0: Remember, my sister and I bought, or had bought for us, Christmas, probably 1981, the band's seminal album, Dare. That's the Human League. Adrian Wright, founding member of the Human League in the group's early years, he wasn't just a keyboard player. He also designed their pioneering visual presentations using slides and projected images in order to create a futuristic concert experience. And although he left before the band achieved worldwide fame with Don't You Want Me, he played an important role in shaping their innovative electronic sound and image.
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0: And we've got the sound of the underground coming up now. Cheryl Tweedy, as she once was, born on this day, 1983, in Newcastle upon Tyne.

And Cheryl Tweedy, born on this day. She shot to fame after winning Pop Stars The Rivals. Do you remember that? Back in 2002 as a member of Girls Aloud, the group became one of the country's most successful girl bands. Although we did hear the Spice Girls earlier. I'm definitely sitting on the fence on that one. With 20 consecutive top 10 singles, and then Cheryl enjoyed a hugely successful solo career with hits including Fight For This Love, Promise This and Call My Name. And also became one of the judges on X Factor, helping to mentor future stars. 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
3: Defence funding will increase by £15 billion through reprioritising spending across government. That's what the Chancellor, Rachel Reeves, says.
4: I saw the amazing resilience and bravery of the Ukrainian people in the face of Russian aggression. And I was reminded of why the work that we're doing is so important.
3: It comes as the government's long-awaited defence spending plan has been published. But the Prime Minister, Sir Keir Starmer, has acknowledged some of the areas of government spending would be slashed in order to fund it, with road and energy projects scrapped to pay for the military. Warnings for thunderstorms and rain have been issued for parts of the UK. As before, temperatures could reach 30 degrees Celsius again by the weekend. A yellow rain warning has been issued for parts of central Scotland until 9 p.m. And stargazers in the UK are said to see the strawberry moon as it appears low on the horizon. The full moon in June coincides with the harvesting season of the fruits in North America. That's the latest from Radio News Hub. I'm Tanita.
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8: And welcome to the third hour of Afternoons on Cabin. Well, a little rain possible across some parts of the county, but most places will remain dry. We're talking a maximum temperature of 24 degrees Celsius, the outlook for the next few days. Fairly cloudy, though largely dry on Wednesday. Some sunshine developing later. Breezy but bright or sunny and largely dry on Thursday, and dry and sunny on Friday, with temperatures rising and becoming very warm. And as for the tides, the next low tide will be this evening at 8:03, and then as we head into the early hours of tomorrow, Wednesday morning, the next high tide will be at 2:02 in the morning at 4.99 metres.
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2: 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It is Tuesday afternoon. Our third belter for today comes from Prince, Purple Rain, as we head back to 1984.

Purple Rain from Prince as we kick off the third hour. Hope that you're well this afternoon. Well, it was on this day, wait for it now, 1979. Now, I was talking earlier about how often on Facebook something will come up that will say, you might be interested in this, Chris, and often it's like a clip from an infamous TV interview, and something that has come up a few times. It was on this day in 1979, in one of television's more unlikely pairings, punk rocker Johnny Rotten appeared alongside Joan Collins on Jukebox Jury, creating a memorable clash of personalities and styles, to put it delicately. And worth checking out, or just go onto YouTube and you can catch that. Punk met glamour on this day in 1979. And don't think they necessarily saw things. I think Alan Freeman and possibly actually Tony Blackburn. I will check that out while we take a listen to Hit and Miss, the theme tune from Jukebox Jury.

0: Hello there.
1: Sorry.
0: Wasn't even David Jacobs who presented that infamous episode. It was Noel Edmonds. I'm not going to do a Noel Edmonds voice. But yeah, it was Johnny Rotten and Joan Collins appearing together on this very day, 1979, of Jukebox Jury. Remembered for the stark contrast between Johnny Rotten's confrontational cynicism and the polished, sanitised pleasantness of the rest of the panel, which included, indeed, Alan Fluff, not Arf, Freeman, and Elaine Page was also on that as well. And throughout the show, Johnny Rotten relentlessly panned the records played. He branded Shawadi Wadi's output as rubbish. He called Donna Summer's track horrible and dismissed ABBA as, quote, nothing. And when Noel Edmonds asked him what kind of music he did like, he simply said, my music. And Joan Collins, representing a more traditional, glamorous establishment viewpoint, frequently locked horns with Johnny Rotten during one review of a forgettable pop track. She noted it was not terribly modern and a bit repetitive, echoing many similar tunes she had heard before. And then when reviewing a track that featured odd sheep noises, Joan Collins playfully noted that she had spent time shearing sheep in Australia, and they never made noises like that. Johnny Rotten, on the other hand, was characteristically vicious, stating that the track was just Virgin Records trying to make a quick failed buck. And apparently, Johnny Rotten visibly grew tired and irked by the sanitised pleasantness of the show and the panel's general lack of understanding of the music scene back in 1979, and unable to bear the format any longer, he famously walked out and abandoned the panel before the programme concluded. But I suppose from the point of view of the rest of the panel, there may have been a bit of relief, and they probably said, to quote Ed Sheeran, life goes on.

0: Ed Sheeran and Life Goes On. Don't forget, at 20 past three or just after, we'll be taking a look at what is screening at the Cavern Cinema.
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0: But first, we've got the Jonas Brothers sending out an SOS.

0: And I played another version of SOS, slightly different to that one, from the film Mamma Mia. It was Pierce Brosnan and Meryl Streep, wasn't it, from Mamma Mia, which premiered this week in history back in 2008. Well, we're going to hold the line courtesy of Toto in just a few moments after the ad break. And don't forget, shortly we'll find out what is screening at the Caverna Cinema.
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from the end of the 70s, indeed, from the time that that famous Jukebox Jury episode, I'll say no more, was released. I'm not sure that was the track that they were necessarily talking about on that infamous episode, but Hold the Line from 1979, that's Toto on Cabin FM. Q Pearl! Q Dean!

And let's take a look at what is screening at the Cabinet over the next few days. Well, tomorrow morning's film is part of the Cabinet Film Club. I've spoken about this at some length. It's Michael, the biopic of Michael Jackson. That's at 11 o'clock tomorrow morning. And also we've got 500 Miles, which is screening at the cinema at 5 o'clock and 7.45 tonight, and also 2.30 in the afternoon and 7.45 tomorrow evening, when a broken family is forced to come together when 16-year-old Finn and his Livewire younger brother Charlie run away from trouble at home in England to reach their estranged grandfather on Ireland's stunning and wild West Coast. And Bill Nighy is in that film. And also the biggie at the moment is Toy Story 5, which you can catch at 4.45 and 7.30 tonight, and then tomorrow at the Kavanagh at 2 o'clock, 4.45 and at 7.30. It's an intriguing addition to the series because it asks perhaps the most relevant question that the Toy Story franchise has ever tackled. What happens when children become more attached to screens than to toys? Bonnie, now 8 years old, spends much of her time on a digital device called Lilypad, and the toys fear they are becoming obsolete. In many ways, this is the logical extension of the original Toy Story, where Woody worried about being replaced by Buzz Lightyear. Here, the threat is that the toys themselves may no longer matter. And the film feels almost like a public service announcement about screen time, encouraging children to reconnect with imaginative play and real-world relationships. There is an irony, of course, in a major studio making that argument while relying on audiences watching its films on, well, screens. And what I like is that the film also acknowledges that technology can create genuine friendships rather than simply presenting it as the villain. At heart, this is another story about change, loss and belonging. I only wish it had explored its existential ideas a little more deeply, but it remains a thoughtful, timely and engaging family film about what it means to find your place in an increasingly digital world. That's Toy Story 5, out at the cinema this very week.

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2: There's more World Cup action later. Ivory Coast take on Norway and Sweden play France in their last 32 ties. Speaking on their YouTube, Sweden boss Graham Potter says he wants to give something back.
3: It's a huge honour for me. I thought it was a really exciting opportunity and to also help Swedish football, a country that means a lot to me.
2: It comes after Germany and the Netherlands are out after losing in their first knockout matches. Meanwhile, England continue their preparations for their last 32 tie against the Democratic Republic of Congo, which kicks off tomorrow night. Manager Thomas Tuchel says his side will be punished if they dare look beyond it. And in tennis, Katie Bolter joined the exodus of British players at Wimbledon after a comprehensive first-round defeat by teenage qualifier Tyra Katerina Grant. The 29-year-old from Leicester was Britain's biggest hope of success this fortnight, following Monday's 10-player wipeout and the withdrawals of Emma Raducanu and Jack Draper.
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Don't feel like crying. Well, depending on how you feel about novelty records, that might be what you do feel like doing. Number one in the charts this week in 1962, written by Charles Blackwell. This catchy novelty pop song reached number one on the charts, featuring singer and actor Mike Sarn trying to persuade his girlfriend in the song to leave a dance and to come outside.

Wendy Richard, who later became famous as Pauline Fowler in EastEnders, she also, of course, was in Are You Being Served in the 70s, offer some sardonic put-downs to Mike Sarn's romantic overture.

And we'll have enough of that. Thank you. Come Outside, Mike Sahn and Wendy Richards. That was number one, you heard it correctly, in 1962. And if we jump forward 12 years, this beautiful sweeping ballad, co-written by the legendary French-Armenian singer Charles Aznavour and Herbert Kretzmer. It was originally recorded as the theme tune for the TV series Seven Faces of Woman. And it became a massive international smash and one of Charles Aznavour's signature English language tracks, and was later covered, because it appeared in the movie Notting Hill, by Elvis Costello. This is the original number one this week in the charts in 1974.

And as ever, a shout out to my parents who I know are listening this afternoon. Hope they're still listening after Mike Zahn and Wendy Richards. They would remember it from its first release. I haven't seen that in my parents' record collection, it must be said. But that was She from Charles Aznavour. I know my mum is a particular fan of that one, as well as the Elvis Costello cover from 1999. Number one in the charts. I remember this from when I was 9 years old, written by Ron Miller and Kenneth Hirsch. This emotional ballad was sung by American singer Charlene, not to be confused with Kylie's character in Neighbours. The song, which features a famous spoken word bridge, tells the story of a woman who has experienced all the glamorous and wild excesses of the world, but realises that she sacrificed her true self along the way. It was a minor hit upon its first release in the 70s, and then its re-release in 1982 skyrocketed it to number one in Canada and in the UK. This is Charlene, and rather improbably, there's a version of this song performed by, of all people, Howard Keel.

0: do check out the very differently performed and rather mercifully a few changes to the lyrics along the way, the version by Howard Keel. But that was number one for Charlene in 1982 on this very day.
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0: 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And I'll tell you shortly what's coming up for the rest of this evening here on 94.6 Cabin FM.

Mars on Cabin FM. It was on this day 2016, the IKEA Museum opened in Sweden, in the very building, in fact, where the company's first store opened in Almhult back in 1958. Today it tells the story of how a small mail-order business became one of the world's biggest furniture retailers. And in 2022, on this day, New York was officially named the world's wealthiest city, home to more than 345,000 millionaires. I wish I hadn't elected to read this now. Very depressing. And 59 billionaires ahead of Tokyo and San Francisco. And on this day, 2024, Pixar's Inside Out 2, which has appeared as one of the choices on Cabin at the Movies. Think it was Grisha Waldock when she was on the show a few months ago. Inside Out 2 became the first film since Barbie to pass the $1 billion mark at the global box office, proving that audiences still love a great animated story. I hope that you are well. Don't forget, Danny will be along at 4 o'clock as ever here on 94.6 Cabin FM with Drive. And of course, we've got the extra leg as well between 6 and 7. Jazzology with Trev tonight from 7 till 9. It's the Radium Hot Club with the ever sizzling Jim Williams, especially in the heat that we've had of late, from 9 till 11. And then taking you through to the early hours, the Mellow Show with Gary Zeep from 11 o'clock this very evening.

or on a dam, or indeed anywhere. Must be a state of mind, the beautiful South, on Cabin FM. Well, don't forget, 4 o'clock, Cabin at the Movies on Saturday. And Logan Tindall, who's a filmmaker, will be my guest. We'll also find out what happened this week in movie history, and also more about what is happening with my reviews, if you are so interested, at the Kavanagh Cinema. And, of course, I'll be back for the 1st July afternoons on Cabin of 2026. Well, Danny will be along at 4, but as you know, I can never say goodbye. So I'm going to get Gloria Gaynor to say the farewells for me. See you on Saturday, and also next Tuesday afternoon.

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3: The Prime Minister has announced an extra £15 billion to spend on defence, but it will come at a cost.
4: Some capital projects, for example on roads and energy, which are important but not immediately vital, will no longer go ahead as planned. This is about taking the necessary choices, the right choices, to protect our nation.
3: Sir Keir Starmer's published the long-awaited defence investment plan, but it falls well short of the £28 billion requested by military chiefs. Next, a manhunt's underway in southern France after a parcel bomb exploded, injuring a Ukrainian businessman and two others. Yadim Yermolayev, along with two others whose identities haven't been revealed, were injured in the attack in Monaco. Police say a suspect was seen on video surveillance fleeing the scene. The government is to appoint a new maternity commissioner for England. It comes after a damning report by Baroness Valerie Amos found the system was not set up to deliver high quality or compassionate care, and women are not being listened to, heard or believed. Liberal Democrats' Helen Morgan says it's long overdue.
5: 65% of maternity wards are still considered unsafe. Maternal mortality levels are still rising and maternal injury rates are still rising. The medical negligence bill tops over £1 billion every single year.
3: The brother of TV presenter Caroline Flack has died. Paul Flack, who was 55, was found unresponsive at his home in Norwich 6 years after the star took her own life. Norfolk Coroner's Court has heard a provisional cause of death was cardiac arrest caused by hanging. Another heatwave could be on the way. Some forecasters are suggesting temperatures could climb back into the low to mid-30s in England and Wales next week, but warnings for thunderstorms and rain have been issued for parts of the country. And Katie Bolter has joined the exodus of British players at Wimbledon. That's the latest from Radio News Hub. I'm David Hall.
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8: Hello. Evening showers, mainly affecting northern and western parts, fading, and then a dry night with some cloud breaks and light winds. Minimum temperature 14 degrees centigrade. Low tide this evening, 3 minutes past 8, 0.8 metres, and the tide is high at 1:58 in the morning, 5.0 metres.
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Well, as the man said, welcome to Drive Time. And if today is Tuesday, it's me, Danny Cooper, with you for the next couple of hours. And thank you, Chris, for the last couple of hours. So, what have we got? Well, we've got travel, what's happened, what's happening, and what's to come, as well as the usual eclectic mix of half-decent music linked by today's theme, which is Independence Day. It's the 250th anniversary, as you may know, of independence in the States. I think it's over the weekend sometime. So we're going to have a look at that. So you get a full hour's worth if you can stick with me for that extra lap between 6 and 7. But there's plenty of topping and tailing with both hours of Drive Time. I thought we might start with this.

That's the Boskis getting us underway, born in the USA. And we have Independence Day number 250 coming up over the weekend. And also coming up over the weekend, USA are playing football in the World Cup. I did hear a rumour that President Trump wanted to play centre forward. I don't know if it's true, but he thought it'd help the celebrations along the way. Next up, America, I Need You.

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1: Well, starting as usual with the buses on the naughty step this evening, 6:02 to the station is 8 minutes late, as is the 912 coming into the bay. And the next 600 going over to Whitstable is running 10 minutes late. The rest of them all behaving themselves within a minute or two. On the trains, we've got a normal service locally. There don't seem to be any disruptions reported, I'm pleased to say. Don't forget, usual overnight engineering work. So if you are out late, check before you travel. And also don't forget, as it's Tuesday, we've got our special treat from 11:30 until the end of service. Buses replace trains between Faversham and Margate Ramsgate. We'll do the roads in about 20 minutes or so. You heard Harry Styles, American Girls, very appropriate. And the thing is, American girls turn into American women. And American Woman's next with Guess Who?
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0: 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A season of concerts from some of the country's best tribute acts.
1: Singer Cody Simpson says he cannot walk or talk due to a dislocated knee and damaged vocal cord. The 29-year-old told his 4.8 million followers on Instagram that he injured his knee during rehearsals for a music video. As a result, the Australian pop star says his upcoming album and live shows will have to be put on hold. A Peaky Blinders live experience will open in London this summer ahead of the spin-off TV series. Peaky Blinders Underworld is based on the award-winning Stephen Knight crime show, which follows a gang led by the notorious Tommy Shelby. From August, fans will be transported to the shadowy underworld of the Peaky Blinders gang through gameplay, live entertainment and actor-led encounters. And a book signed by Sir Paul McCartney has sold for nearly £1,000 after being donated to a charity shop. The copy of Paul McCartney in his own words, a collection of interviews with the Beatles star, was given to an Oxfam shop.
0: 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A season of concerts from some of the country's best tribute acts, along with brilliant local bands and free entertainment. 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A season of summer concerts from some of the country's best tribute acts, along with brilliant local bands and free entertainment.
2: We kick off on Saturday the 27th of June with the ever-popular Supersonic Queen. On Saturday the 4th of July, it's that 80s rock show. On Saturday the 10th, it's Images of Elvis. Friday the 17th, the magic of Michael Jackson. And on Friday, July 24th, California comes to the pier with Beached Boys.
0: And there's loads more great acts right throughout the summer. 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

James and Bobby Purify there, and before the entertainment news, and I said, guess who? That wasn't a Quizette, that's the name of the group, in case you didn't know. Right, now, you know me, I like to, if I can, match some of these songs, so there's an open goal over there, see it?

0: String.
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2: Well, let's see what unforgettable events we have. 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As far as the South Quay Shed is concerned, coming up on the 17th of July, that's a Friday, you can see Under the Paper Moon with Rosie Holman Jazz Trio. 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
1: Well, the earlier congestion on the ring road in Canterbury apparently has cleared, which is good news. Roads closed, usual suspect, Shallock Road, Broad Oak. We're getting close to the end of that now. Thanet Way, advance warning, from tomorrow for the next 3 months, they are correcting the road service. And the first phase is going to be overnight from St Nicholas Roundabout through to Canterbury Road Roundabout, 8 p.m. to 5 a.m. Dartford Crossing, there are residual delays, taking 45 minutes extra to get through there because we've got 3 miles of congestion, and that's due to road surface defects. Don't know. Don't ask me. M2, there is light traffic, but the only problem is Junction 3, the A229 exit coming coastbound. Apparently, there's queuing traffic, which means it's taking you 10 minutes longer than it should. Overnight closures, as usual, full list Kent Live website. So there you go. We'll keep an eye on things, review everything in hour two. You heard The Weeknd, Rock It, and you're going to hear the Steve Miller Band, Rock and Me. And then, if you're really good, I shall take you to Georgia. I'll just go and check what times the trains are.
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Ah, sublime. That's Gladys Knight, of course, and the Pips at their superb best. Midnight Train to Georgia. All right. I bet you when we get there, it's going to be pouring with rain, because it always does, and that will explain why the lights have all gone out. They do a lot out down there, you know. And to do that, we've got Brooke Benton and Vicky Lawrence, and then we have the news, and so stick with it. We've got plenty more on side two, and we do have a good extra lap tonight as well. I do say so myself, but I think it's pretty neat. So anyway, stay where you are. Brooke Benton and Vicky Lawrence.

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A distant moaning of a train seems to play a sad refrain.

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0: A parcel bomb injured a leading Ukrainian oligarch. Vadim Yermolayev was hurt when the device, which contained bolts and pellets, exploded outside an apartment building. A man was caught on CCTV fleeing the scene. NHS maternity services in England need a radical overhaul, according to a new report. The government is to appoint a new maternity commissioner after a damning review found women and babies were being failed on a scale that shames society. Health Secretary James Murray told the Commons what the new commissioner will do.
1: They will hold the system to account, and their role will be to champion the voices of women, babies and families to make sure those voices are heard within government when decisions are made and implemented.
0: Tennis, and Serena Williams returns to centre court at Wimbledon in the next hour. The 44-year-old is taking on Maya Joint after making a comeback for the first time in 4 years. And the Queen has held an audience with Harry Potter creator J.K. Rowling in Edinburgh. That's the latest from Radio News Hub. I'm David Hall.
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5: Evening showers, mainly affecting northern and western parts, fading then a dry night with some cloud breaks and light winds. Minimum temperature 14 degrees centigrade. Tomorrow, generally dry and increasingly bright with sunny spells likely across the region. Light winds are freshening a little in the afternoon. Patchy rain arriving later in the night. Maximum temperature 24 degrees centigrade. Low tide this evening, 3 minutes past 8, 0.8 metres. And the tide is high, 1.58 in the morning, 5.0 meters.
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That's the Wombats getting side two of our Independence Day, US Independence Day, should I say, number 250, underway with moving to New York. I hope he's not the only one there. Now, same old song comes from Simon and Garfunkel's Bridge Over Troubled Water LP from 1970, and it was actually released as the B-side of their single Cecilia, also off of that album. We've got a cover as well by Everything But the Girl, and that dates from their 1993 album, which for some reason or other was also released on an EP. Do you remember them? I don't know if you can still get them, but that got to number 42. So it's got to be the original for me, but I tell you something, Everything But the Girl really make a good fist of this. The Only Living Boy in New York.

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1: On the buses, the next 600 to Greenhill and Whitstable is 10 minutes late, the 601 to C Street 14 minutes late, and the next 603 coming into the station is 9 minutes late. What's left within a minute or two all seem to be okay. On the trains, there's a normal service, no disruptions reported. Don't forget usual overnight engineering works if you're out late, and if you're out late, why? Check before you travel. And Tuesday being Tuesday, usual work from 11:30 until the end of service, and you need to get a bus if you want to go down to Margate or Ramsgate from Faversham. There you are. We'll do the roads in about 20 minutes time. That was Casey and the Sunshine Band, Queen of Clubs. I don't know what it's about, but Camilla Cabello has ended up in tears.
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1: Cabin FM Sports News, brought to you with David Lloyd Club's Herne Bay. 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
2: There's more World Cup action later. Ivory Coast take on Norway and Sweden play France in their last 32 ties. Speaking on their YouTube, Sweden boss Graham Potter says he wants to give something back.
3: Huge honour for me. I thought it was a really exciting opportunity and to also help Swedish football, a country that means a lot to me.
2: It comes after Germany and the Netherlands are out after losing in their first knockout matches. Meanwhile, England continue their preparations for their last 32 tie against the Democratic Republic of Congo, which kicks off tomorrow night. Manager Thomas Tuchel says his side will be punished if they dare look beyond it. And in tennis, Katie Bolter joined the exodus of British players at Wimbledon after a comprehensive first-round defeat by teenage qualifier Tyra Katerina Grant. The 29-year-old from Leicester was Britain's biggest hope of success this fortnight, following Monday's 10-player wipeout and the withdrawals of Emma Raducanu and Jack Draper.
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That's Love Affair, bringing back the good times, and it's very nice of them, isn't it? And do you know what? They're here. Another open goal. Sheikh.

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1: Right, on the roads we have some congestion has appeared. That's on Island Road, Sturry, at Sturry Hill. 15 minutes longer than it should take to get through there. Road closed. I gave you advance warning as of tomorrow, 1st of July, and for the next 3 months, Thanet Way is going to be worked on. First phase, 8pm to 5am. I'm not sure how long for. St Nicholas Roundabout to the A291 Canterbury Road Roundabout. That's the bit that's being done. Darford Crossing, slight improvement. We've now got stop-start traffic, but it's only taking 40 minutes to get through. M2, the A229 problem is cleared. Light traffic now, no delays reported, and full list of major road network overnight closures and the Darford Crossing on Kent Live website. So there you go. I'll have a quick look at that again before I disappear in case there's anything you should know. That was Bob Seger with his Silver Bullet Band, and I suppose if she did stay, she'd be a silver lady. After that, we're off to California.
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0: God.
1: Belinda Carlisle, California. Well, we're nearly done. Two more tracks to go, and then we're into the extra lap. Hope you can stay with me for that. There's some good stuff, I promise you. If not, well, thank you for your company so far, and tomorrow you'll be pleased to know, with Drive Time and Extra Lap, it's International Joke Day. Now, it wasn't me that put it together with US Independence, not at all. Katy Perry and Snoop Dogg, and then Mamas and the Papas will see us through to Extra Lap. Thanks again for your company.
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2: The government's defence investment plan has come under fire for being too little, too late. An extra £15 billion is to be spent, way short of the £28 billion requested by military chiefs. Shadow Defence Secretary James Cartledge says it's simply not enough.
3: There's virtually no more cash than the plan, which led the previous Secretary of State to resign. Much of the capability it contains won't be in service until the 2030s. When the threat we face is right now.
2: Children born in the United States whose parents are undocumented migrants will automatically become US citizens. The Supreme Court has struck down President Trump's executive order limiting birthright citizenship. The brother of TV presenter Caroline Flack has died 6 years after the star took her own life. 55-year-old Paul Flack was found unresponsive at his home in Norwich last week. And Andy Burnham plans to spend some of his working week in Manchester if he becomes PM. That's the latest from Radio News Hub. I'm David Hall.
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2: Showers, some of which could be heavy, will continue into the evening, but it will become increasingly dry towards midnight with clear spells developing. A low of 12 degrees Celsius.
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Hello, if you're still with me, thank you. Well done, and hope you enjoyed Drive Time. If you just joined us, it's me, Danny Cooper, with you for Extra Lap, which will last a good hour. So what have we got? Well, the usual eclectic mix of half-decent music linked by a single theme, which Drive Time listeners will know is US Independence Day number 250. And we've had quite a lot of American-related music, and we've got more to come. So strap yourself in, start your engines for a solid hour's worth. Now, I wonder, where shall we start?

good place to start, wasn't it? Boston. No, no, it was New York, of course. Frank Sinatra is so good they named it twice, apparently. Who's that over there?

That's Darts, and before that we got Odyssey, and well, boy from New York City. Actually, that's quite good, because we've got his band coming up next, and the good news is they're all better. They are. They're a lot better.

It's nice to have a happy ending, isn't it? It's good. It's now all better. Right, enough of New York. I think we ought to go to LA. It's only 99 miles away, according to Albert Hammond.

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That's Patsy Gallant from New York to LA, which is where we are now. And we've got up next Fergie. Now, just for the avoidance of any doubts, this is not the ex-Manchester United manager, okay? It's a different one. And she loves LA. La, la.

that's Randy Newman. Well, he loves LA and Fergie loves LA. And coming up next, we've got Rachel Stevens. She's got different thoughts about LA. It just occurred to me, you know, while I was sort of sitting here doing not a lot at all, we've had New York to start with. We've been to LA. We're going off somewhere else next. And the three places we're going to are all venues for the current World Cup. I'm not that clever. I didn't work this out in advance. But what's the third one coming out? What do you reckon? Anyway, Rachel Stevens.

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Well, Scott McKenzie won over the Flowerpot Men. No, not Bill and Ben. That's something else. Although there may well have been a little weed around, I'm not so sure. But there you go. Can I just at this juncture mention that tomorrow we've got International Joke Day. Yeah, I know. I didn't make this bit up. And to follow US Independence Day and various aspects of that with International Joke Day, you couldn't make it up, could you? Anyway, I can't say any more because I'll get told off. So San Francisco's okay, but as the animals found, the nights are a bit dodgy.

There you go. That's San Francisco finished with. We've got Holly Johnson telling us about his favourite coffees. And then we're going to finish with something special, a little treat for all of you from Elvis. In the meantime, I know I said last week the bad news was we didn't have Trev and the good news we had Maria. Well, it's the wrong way around this week. The bad news is Trev is back. He's here. He's doing his warm-up as we speak. And I'll leave you in his capable hands after this.

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2: Former Defence Secretary John Healey has challenged the government to spend more on defence. An extra £15 billion has been earmarked, but it's well short of the £28 billion requested by military chiefs. It means the 3% target of GDP is unlikely to be met, and Mr Healey is warning of a grave time ahead.
3: Threats are still growing, demands on defence are still rising in this dangerous world, and today's step means that we will be spending as a nation 2.7% of GDP on defence in 2030, the date that NATO now warns we could face a Russian attack.
2: His replacement, Dan Jarvis, agrees it's a difficult situation.
4: He's right. We do need to do more. We will need to spend more on defence. And that's why there was a clear commitment that that will be a number one priority at the next spending review.
2: Next, Donald Trump has suffered a humiliating defeat over birthright citizenship. Anyone now born within US borders will automatically be granted American citizenship. The US Supreme Court has rejected the president's attempt to deny children of undocumented migrants the right to be classed as US citizens. Police in Monaco have launched a manhunt after a parcel bomb injured a leading Ukrainian oligarch. Vadim Yermolayev was hurt when the device, which contained bolts and pellets, exploded outside an apartment building. A man was caught on CCTV fleeing the scene. NHS maternity services in England need a radical overhaul, according to a new report. The government's to appoint a new maternity commissioner after a damning review found women and babies were being failed on a scale that shames society. Health Secretary James Murray told the Commons what the new commissioner will do.
5: Their role will be to champion the voices of women, babies and families, to make sure those voices are heard within government when decisions are made and implemented.
2: And the Queen has held an audience with Harry Potter creator J.K. Rowling. That's the latest from Radio News Hub. I'm David Hall.
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2: Showers, some of which could be heavy, will continue into the evening, but it will become increasingly dry towards midnight with clear spells developing. A low of 12 degrees Celsius.
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Well, I bet that woke you up. Good evening, jazzologists here in Herne Bay, and Kalispera to those of you listening much further afield on some of the fair Greek islands. You're tuned into Jazzology with me, Trev. I'm here from 7 till 9 tonight. Well, it is 7. It's 10 past now. So I'm here with you until 9 o'clock tonight. So please turn the World Cup down. You must be fed up by now of pundit spouting nonsense and prima donna players and so on, and also by the grunting and groaning that goes on centre court. And because I can promise you, for the next 2 hours, we've got a lively ride. We're going to kick off the first hour with plenty of jazz dance and jazz funk. And you just heard one of the most sampled tunes, in fact, from that oeuvre. That was Wiggle Waggle by Herbie Hancock, and it comes from the exquisitely titled album Fat Albert's Rotunda. Very un-PC. It was released back in 1969, and I'm sure some of you would have noticed the much sampled intro there. We're going to continue very much in that vein now with a Herbie Hancock cover, in fact, by a little known band called East Harlem Bus Stop. Enjoy.

Who knew that Brazilians could be just that funky? That was absolutely immense. Covering JJ Cale's track After Midnight, Sergio Mendes and Brazil 77, somewhat perversely from 1971. I don't know exactly what album that came out on. I think, in fact, it was a 7-inch single release, but nevertheless, it is absolutely brilliant and one I may well be playing again here on the show. Before we go any further, let's add a big thank you to Maria Lara, who came back for the very first time after having her baby and did an absolutely blinding job last week. What a wonderful show, and we are certainly looking forward to more of Maria's her personal and particularly exciting interpretation of jazz. She's very much of the American songbook and does the more modern and funky jazz, and I think it provides a wonderful contrast to what I do. So well done, Maria, and sorry for stumbling over the words there. I struggled to express myself very clearly, which is unusual for me because I'm normally very garrulous, as you all know. What have we got next? Well, this is the wonderful Bobby Humphrey, the flautist, and a tune called Chicago Dam, and a big shout out to my brother Jeff, who loaned me this album a few weeks ago, and I absolutely love it.

What a wonderful tune. That was Chicago Dam from the Blacks and Blues album released by Bobby Humphrey back in 1974. And I'm sure there are those of you out there thinking, that sounds very much like Donald Byrd and the Blackbirds. Well, you'd be absolutely right. Damn right, to be blunt, because it's produced by Larry and Fonz Mizell, who produced, of course, Donald Byrd's Blackbird album, and also produced this next tune by Johnny Hammond Smith from his incredible and seminal Gears album. Jason in Santorini, I think you might quite like this one.

You are listening to Jazzology here on Cabin FM 94.6 with me, Trev. Surely it's the only place to be on a Tuesday evening, he says modestly. That was our second funky Brazilian of the evening, Amor Deodato, and Never Knew Love, an absolutely fabulous tune from 1984's Motion album. I rather enjoyed that, very much a step away from what we know Deodato did. Next up, we got some seriously soulful, funky sounds, and these go out to my fellow presenter, Drew Oldfield. Drew does an incredible soul show between 7 and 9 this Thursday, and I have the mighty challenge of stepping into his shoes this week. So for those of you out there who enjoy a bit of soul like you've just heard and you're about to hear, then please tune in this Thursday. I hope I don't send his listeners running for the hills. I will give it my best shot. And also, a couple of quick shouts to regular listeners. I have some very, very loyal listeners, and I am incredibly grateful. Paul and Ali, who have had a really nasty week and have spent today at the hospital, they tell me, which must have been a great trial for you both. So sending you both a hug, and I hope you're enjoying the tunes, guys. Also to my great friends, the Kellys in Livadia, who are knocking up dinner as we play these tunes. And I hope they put a little bit of a wiggle in your hips and get you moving around the kitchen a bit quicker. This one certainly will. This is Little Runaway featuring the brilliant Rick James.

Now, the bat-eared amongst you listeners will have immediately noticed that that wasn't, in fact, Little Runaway featuring Rick James, but was indeed Chanson and Don't Hold Back from 1978, an absolutely cracking, funky little tune that Drew, in fact, played on his show last week, and I loved it so much I thought I could play it again. Yeah, that's the sort of thing that happens when you're on live radio and you're trying to read your notes and looking at your playlist at the same time. There you are. Anyway, I think you're going to like this. This is 9 minutes of the Stone City Band, who were Rick James's backing band, featuring Rick himself and the incredible Little Runaway, full 12-inch version for you.

Wow, I bet that set the dance floors on fire when that was released back in 1980. I can imagine it going down a storm even now. Little Runaway featuring Rick James and his backing band, the Stone City Band. It's from an album, if you want to search it out, called In and Out. Typical Rick James, of course. As we know, he did the Super Freak tune, which is one of the great 80s Soul Weekender numbers. Now then, that was the end of the soul section, dear listeners. We're going to go into a little bit of reggae next, and kicking off gently with some from African music, Reggae Makossa by Manu Dibango. Makossa, I'm reliably informed, means dance, so it's the reggae dance. And these tunes go out to my good friend Andy Taylor, who I know will enjoy a nice bit of reggae, and my brother Jeff, who I'm sure will love it. In fact, Jeff, you supplied a few of these, buddy.

what is possibly one of the greatest reggae albums of all time, 2-7's Clash by the incomparable culture there. Possibly is an argument for them being the best reggae group that's ever stepped up on stage. They were absolutely incredible live, and their recorded music is wonderful. I would urge you to seek it out, and I can imagine that's gone down well with certainly with some of our listeners. Now, if you like the style of the show, and you've been a regular listener over the last year or so, I think it's a year, and I'm going to tell you a bit more about that in a moment, then you know that things chop and change as the show develops, and it's now, I try and make it a little unpredictable. It's never just straight ahead jazz. Coming up, in fact, in the next couple of shows that I'm going to do a kind of best of, really, of the first year, because it will be the anniversary from when I first got my spurs and was allowed to come on air. So I am looking forward to compiling a couple of shows that with the probably what I think are the best songs that and pieces of music that I've played, and I would welcome your views as well. Those of you out there in Herne Bay, of course, you know that you can email the studio on studio@cabin.fm. So please do so if there are things that you've liked and you'd like to hear again. Right, okay, we're going to continue with a little more reggae now, and this is all the way back in 1971, the wonderful Delroy Wilson and Better Must Come.

1976, probably one of the most famous reggae tunes of all time, Police and Thieves. Primarily, I'm sad to say, that is because it was covered by The Clash on their first album, but Junior Mervyn must have done quite well out of it, and I'm pleased for him. And it was beloved, of course, by all of us old punks who loved the original Junior Mervyn version when it was played in the clubs. I think that's wonderful. And it was produced by the legendary producer Lee Scratch Perry out of the Black Ark Studios in Jamaica, a crazy and eccentric guy who passed away just a few years ago. So let's have a little bit more Scratch, shall we?

out of Lee Scratch Perry's Black Ark Studio. That was released back in 1977. It's recently had a re-release, and I know it was available through Sound of the Universe on a 7. No Peace by the Wonderful Meditations, and you obviously just heard the dub version, which would traditionally, of course, appeared on the B-side of the single. We've got one more reggae track for you tonight, and this is the wonderful Lymphal Thompson. This is also a dub, and it's called Jamaican Cali.

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I love that particular sound that he had, great voice, and once again, another artist I would urge you to check out if you haven't heard him before. Then, well, that's the end of our little reggae section for tonight. When I did the promo for the show, I did mention Hail to the Trumpet. So we've got three tunes now by very, very different trumpeters. They are all highly entertaining and nothing too heavy. I hope you're going to enjoy them. Good evening, Annie, over in Beckenham. And I hope you're finally sitting down with a glass of red wine and about to enjoy the Art Farmer Sextet. Take it away, boy.

I believe that's lifted from the original 1954 Shellac 78 release by the Art Farmer. It's actually a septet, seven of them. And you know what? Quincy Jones is on the claves on that particular tune. And of course, you heard Art there letting loose with the trumpet. Wonderful piece of Latin jazz from the New York-based band. And I must actually search out more of their music because I personally am quite unfamiliar with them. And I think that popped up on a compilation CD that I have. And I thought it'd be worth sharing it with you. So, join me in the search for Art Farmer because I absolutely love that. Next up, one of the gods of what might be now acid jazz and jazz fusion, the incredible Freddie Hubbard, 19. 19-

12 minutes of soul slash acid jazz genius there, Red Clay by Freddie Hubbard from the album of the same name released on CTI back in 1970. And in that year, he also released the equally wonderful Straight Life, a brilliant player featuring on there, apart from Freddie, the amazing Joe Henderson, who I will be featuring big time on a future show. He's probably, alongside Coltrane, my favourite tenor player. There are others, I'm sure you may have noticed in the past. And guess who? Herbie Hancock on the piano. Surprise, surprise. He's featured pretty big on tonight's show, hasn't he? Right, now one of the Young Turks of British jazz. Oh, he was a Young Turk. I think he's getting on a bit now. Matthew Halsall plays out of Manchester, runs Gondwana Records, and this is Cherry Blossom from his album Fletcher Moss Park.

Beautiful piece of music by Matthew Horsall just about brings tonight's Jazzology to a close. I'm going to finish in typically idiosyncratic fashion with a couple of nice little ballads. And all that remains is to thank you, wonderful listeners, for tuning in once again, and all of the incredibly kind and funny messages that have been coming in. And in particular, Jason, who has made the effort to tune in for the last 2 hours whilst he's out there on holiday in Santorini. Thank you, mate. These last two tunes go out to my wonderful wife Karen, who listens to me every week despite probably putting a bit of cotton wool in her ears during one or two of the tracks. But these, darling, I'm right in your wheelhouse. Thank you for listening.

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1: Former Defence Secretary John Healey has challenged the government to spend more on defence. An extra £15 billion has been pledged by the Prime Minister Keir Starmer, but it's well short of the £28 billion requested by military chiefs. Mr Healey, who quit over a disagreement about defence funding, is warning of a grave time ahead.
2: Threats are still growing. Demands on defence are still rising in this dangerous world. And today's step means that we will be spending as a nation 2.7% of GDP on defence in 2030, the date that NATO now warns we could face a Russian attack.
1: A patient is being tested for the Ebola virus at a hospital in Glasgow. It's understood they were admitted to the Queen Elizabeth University Hospital in the early hours of Tuesday. If confirmed, it would be the first case in the UK since a recent outbreak in the Democratic Republic of Congo. Anyone born within US borders will automatically be granted American citizenship. The Supreme Court has rejected Donald Trump's attempt to deny children of undocumented migrants the right to be classed as US citizens. Justice Secretary David Lammy's defended a proposal which some MPs fear will see rapists released early from prison. The government is switching on part of the Sentencing Act 2026 in September to free up prison cells by releasing offenders at an earlier point in their sentences. Mr Lammy says the blame lies with the previous Conservative government.
3: You almost broke the prison system. You built just 500 places in 14 years. And we had to fix that system. And that's why we're doing everything we can to build more prison places, 14,000 prison places by 2031.
1: In sport, Serena Williams has made a return to Wimbledon, and Norway are through to the last 16 of the World Cup. They beat Ivory Coast 2-1 in Dallas. That's the latest from Radio News Hub. I'm David Hall.
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1: A largely dry morning with variable amounts of cloud. Rain across Northern Ireland will spread eastwards into Scotland during the day with gusty winds developing. A high of 26 degrees Celsius.

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1: Right, so warm welcome back to the Radium Hot Club, and it's nice to be back in the studio after a week off travelling around the countryside. A couple of days last week I was down at the Chalk History Festival, and the weekend just gone I was down at Wimborne Royal British Legion assisting them with their Armed Forces weekend and a commemoration of the 110th anniversary of the Somme. So if you want to see what I was up to, check out the Whizbang Historical Facebook page. It's all on there, really is. Now we're going to kick the show off with two from Billy Banks at his Chicago Rhythm Kings, featuring Jack Bland. Billy Banks, well, he was a singer with an absolutely wide range. He could impersonate female singers and did so on vaudeville on stage as well as on record. And for a large period of his active singing career, he was believed to be Una Mae Carlisle. Yeah, and of course he wasn't, but he sang very much like her. He did indeed. These two were recorded in New York on the 7th of July 1932. And the first one is called Bald Headed Mama, featuring him on the vocals, as you'd expect, and released on Vocalion on the Swing series over here in the UK. I can't find it released in the States, but it doesn't mean it wasn't, of course.

group was that? And the band was put together by Irvin Mills and featured Tommy Dorsey, Fats Waller, Zulty Singleton, Joe Sullivan, and Pee Wee Russell, Red Allen, amongst other people. But because of the silly laws in the United States at that time, they were not allowed to perform on stage because there was a mixture of black and white recording artists. And yes, I know, you struggle to believe it, don't you? But there you go. The quality of the music these guys could have performed live is evident to see on these recordings. Who's Sorry Now is the B-side, and Billy Banks sings that too.

Absolutely outstanding, really was. Now we're going to have another outstanding band. These are the Blue Mountaineers. I featured them a few years ago now when I did an expose on Bert Ambrose, and they are Bert Ambrose and selected members of his orchestra. And once you know that, the rest is obvious. It's got Bert Ambrose's stamp all over this. It really has. The first side is called Moon, and Sam Brown is your vocalist. This was recorded in London by these guys on the 21st of October 1932 and released on the Broadcast Super 12 label. Oh, yes.

we are. Now, the B-side is indirectly a choice of my mum Maureen, and it is Let's Put Out the Lights and Go to Sleep. Sam Brown is your singer, and this differs from the version Ambrose put out himself, because Elsie Carlisle and Sam Brown did a duet on that one, but this one was recorded in the same session and is a stand-in replacement for the Rudy Valley version that was asked for. But we played that one quite recently, so I thought, let's mix it up.

just one of those things. He'd had a few too many, sure was a hungry crowd. They didn't leave a scrap for Rover, we ought to feel real proud. I'm mighty glad the darn thing's over, no more company to feed, no more papers left to read. What's to do about it? Let's put out the lights and go to sleep. No more anything to drink, leave those dishes in the sink. What's to do about it? Simply nighty-night.

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No more money in the bank. There's no cute baby we can spank. What's to do about it? Let's put out the lights.

There we are. Lovely, wasn't it? Now we're going to have a couple featuring the voice of Val Rosing. And of course, if you hear that, you know it's going to be the BBC Dance Orchestra, because Henry Hall and Val Rosing worked quite tightly together through the early 1930s. And the first one you're getting is Here's to the Next Time, which features his voice, of course, and was recorded by the band in London on the 30th of March 1932 and chosen for you by Sam and Trevor Brown. And both of these released on Columbia.

quality, wasn't it? Really was. And the B-side, or the flip side to that one, is called It's Just the Time for Dancing. Val Rosing remains a singer, as I mentioned already, and it was recorded in exactly the same session as the first side. And, well, this just does draw a line under Henry Hall and his BBC Dance Orchestra, but we haven't finished with Henry Hall yet. There's a couple more coming your way from him a bit later.

Yes, and for the third pair of records, we're going to stay in Blighty. And we're on a bit of a roll here, aren't we? We've got a couple from Lou Stone and his band. The first one was picked for you by Jerry Teresa and dedicated to Keith Murray. Lucky chap, because this is Cheek to Cheek, the take on the Top Hat classic from Fred Astaire. But Sam Brown is your vocalist, and it was recorded in London by Lou and the boys on the 12th of October 1935 and released on Wriggles on a Phone. And I have to say, this one is well up there amongst some of the best recordings of this song ever made.

the flip side, really does sum up some of the weather we've been getting over the last fortnight or so. This is Isn't It a Lovely Day. Sam Brown handles this one with some aplomb. He really does. It's such an uplifting number. I defy anyone to sit through it without tapping their toes at least half a dozen times. Oh yes.

Fantastic. Now we're going to hop the pond and have a couple from Blanche Calloway and her band. Now, she was a female band leader with a male band, and she was the first woman, never mind being African-American, to do such a thing in the United States, and I don't think the system was ready for her. The cards were stacked against her right from the word go, because she was a lady doing a man's job, and so many people considered, and because of the segregation issue we've discussed already. Her career eventually ran onto the rocks, and shortly after this one was recorded, everything went south and she had to pack it in. Had she been around 10 years later, who knows, she may well have cut a massive swathe through the music industry. She should have done, let's be fair. The talent is there to see, it really is. This is called You Ain't Living Right, sang by her, recorded in New York by the band on the 6th of November 1935, released on Vocalion.

course, her mum had ideas on her being a nurse and was right miffed when she left out of college to go off and chase her musical dream. But, of course, had she not been in a talent contest, she may not have even done that. There we are. The other side of that one is called Line of Jive. Oh, yes.

There we are. Now, the next two of two of four we're going to feature from the Hudson and DeLonge Orchestra. And the first one's Organ Grinder Swing, which they recorded in New York on the 20th of March 1936 and released on Brunswick.

I like that. Ordinarily, it's a song, isn't it? But that's not a bad instrumental. And the B-side is a song, and Ruth Gaylor, a lady who sang with this band for some time, features in this one. It's called You're Not the Kind. It really is rather nice. And recorded in the same session.

0: There you are. The next one comes from Johnny Green and his orchestra and features the voice of Fred Astaire, and it's called They Can't Take That Away From Me, which comes from the film Shall We Dance, and was recorded in Los Angeles by these guys on the 14th of March 1937, released on Brunswick and chosen for you by Paul Thornton.
1: I didn't know getting married was so depressing. I'm sorry now I asked you.
2: Oh, that's all right. I'll get over it.
1: Oh, of course.
3: Our romance won't end on a sorrowful note.

He was a class act. Fred Astaire, wasn't he? Really was. Unfortunately, the B-side of that one wasn't in great quality, Paul, so I've had to let that one slide. It was I've Got Beginner's Luck. And of course, I didn't, did I? Now, we're going to have a couple more from the Hudson DeLange Orchestra, put together by Will Hudson and Eddie DeLange in 1935. They did some absolutely marvellous things, and this is probably the best thing they ever did. Definition of Swing, recorded by them on the 12th of January 1938, released on the Brunswick label.

fantastic. The Flip Side is Off and On Again, which was recorded a little earlier than that one, on the 20th of December 1937. But, well, they released it come March 1938, so I suppose that didn't make a lot of difference.

Now, Jim Senior asked for Teddy Wilson's When You're Smiling. And if you look at all the blurb that says that was recorded by him with Billie Holiday's vocals on the 17th of December 1937. But was it? Because this is that version and there's no Billie Holiday. Have a listen to this.

And recorded at the same time is the B-side to When You're Smiling, Billie Holiday. And it's called I Can't Believe That You're In Love With Me. Again, a stray instrumental recorded on the 17th December 1937. This is curious.

Now, I can't find a record of those actually being released, but I can only assume they were on the compilation because they were recorded. However, I have got the actual release of When You're Smiling, which was recorded a month later on the 6th of January 1938 and released on Brunswick. And you will notice that it's a completely different sound. Teddy Wilson, take your hat off.

or not whether they changed the arrangement to suit Billie Holiday's voice, but of course she had such a range that she could sing pretty much anything with any tune in the background, so I don't know whether that was the reason, but I did like it. I hope Jim Senior did too, because that was an absolute fantastic pick. And the B-side, as I've mentioned already, was I Can't Believe That You're In Love With Me, and Billie Holiday sings this one. You've already had the instrumental. This is again completely different arrangement.

wouldn't ordinarily play a pair of tracks or a pair of records from the same band featuring the same songs like that, but it was Jim Senior's birthday last Friday, obviously after the last show and before this one. So this is my way of saying happy birthday, Father, and I hope you've enjoyed the quartet of Teddy Wilson numbers there. That's just fortuitous that I noticed those two instrumentals on the same track as the songs you chose. And they're worth hearing, weren't they? They really were. Right, so we're going to stay in 1938 for the next couple, and they feature Lionel Hampton and his orchestra. The first one is that Benny Goodman classic, Don't Be That Way. It became his theme tune, obviously, after he used it at the Carnegie Hall to introduce everyone. But Lionel Hampton does an absolutely fantastic version of it, and the vocals taken over, of course, by his Vibes. Recorded in New York, 18th of January, 1938.

B-side was Lucy White Simpson's pick, and it is Fiddle Diddle. And this one features the voice of Lionel Hampton, and let's be honest, he has a pretty decent voice, doesn't he? Recorded in New York slightly later than the last one, on the 11th of October 1938. And of course, these weren't released until early 1939 on the Victor label.

Bell's always good value for money, isn't he? Now, talking of good value for money, we're staying in 1938 for the next half dozen. And the first two come from Lou Stone, second time tonight. But these two don't feature Sam Brown, they feature Al Boley. The first one was recorded, in fact, they both were recorded on the 21st of April 1938. The first one is that absolute wonderful one, Mama, I Want to Make Rhythm. Oh, yes, take it away, Al.

the flip side to that one. Al Bowley tracks it, really does. It's Tippy Tin. I always find there's something else to come after you say Tippy Tin, but it isn't, that's it. And this one, well, it's absolutely fantastic.

off to New York for the next two, which featured Duke Ellington and his famous orchestra, both of them recorded on the 4th of August 1938. The first one, well, it was a phenomenon. The Lambeth Walk was obviously born in London, but it was recorded pretty much everywhere. There was versions in Germany, in France, the United States, and of course all over Britain. This is Duke Ellington's take on it, which he recorded in New York, as I've said already, 4th of August 1938, and released on Brunswick. And, well, this is done in the Duke's inimitable style.

Boy, indeed. And the B-side to that one is Prelude to a Kiss. And this is rather smooth, it really is. But, you know, Ellington had his style, didn't he? And, well, it was, yeah, a lot of people tried to copy it, but very few beat him.

There we are. Now we're going back to dear old Blighty for the next two, and they both feature Henry Hall. I told you there was some more of him coming around. And the first one was asked for by Caitlin Davis, but she asked for Jack Hilton's take on Blue Skies Are Around the Corner. But we've played that one a lot of times, and we haven't ever played Henry Hall and his orchestra. And this features the voice of Bob Malin, who was, as far as I can see, one of the band members, but with occasional singing part, particularly in the 1938 and 39. Now, this was Henry Hall's orchestra, as I've just told you, but I didn't know, and I've discovered from reading through this particular track anyway, was that just before these recordings were made, well, I say just before, about 6 months or so, the BBC dance orchestra folded. But Henry Hall, well, he had enough clout to say to the guys in the orchestra, look, come and play for me. And in his own right, he did. So BBC Dance Orchestra basically morphed into Henry Hall and his orchestra. He just carried on, took over where the BBC left off, and produced stuff like this. Blue Skies Around the Corner, completely different vibe to the Jack Hilton version, but I like it, I really do. And Bob Malin really handles these lyrics impeccably. Recorded in London, 14th of December 1938, released on Columbia.

Interestingly enough, I just decided, whilst that was playing, to have a look at Bob Mallin, and turns out he was Britain's first country and western singer, was considered to be popular through the 30s and 40s. He was also a radio personality as well. So there you go. Every day is a school day, as they say. Now, the other side of that one probably would have suited him better, I would have thought, but it is One Man Went to Blow, a take on that old classic One Man Went and His Dog. Leslie Douglas provides the singing on this one, and it was recorded in the same session, 14th of December 1938. Oh, yes.

cracking singer he was. He was considered to be a popular singer through the 30s and 40s, but he doesn't seem to feature on too many recordings. I'm going to have to do a bit of digging through my collection and see how many times he pops up. But, well, he had a great voice, didn't he? He really did. Now, the next one is if a grey-haired lady says, "How's your father?" Flanagan Allen singing this one. Recorded in London sometime through 1939. I'm guessing September. And released on the Decca label. Chosen for you by Caitlin Davis. And they're singing in front of an unnamed orchestra. And, of course, this is one of those early optimistic propaganda songs from the early days of World War II. Nothing much happened until May or June of 1940, or May and June of 1940, I should say, when the BEF, Britain and everybody else had a damn good thrashing. And all of a sudden that early optimism just vanished. And I suspect this tasted a little bit dusty in the mouth if you tried to sing it in 1940.

0: going across the sea, my lad. 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
1: Thanks, Dad.
0: You've got a great big job to do. A job that must be done.
1: Yes, Dad.
0: If you should meet a lady there that I knew years ago.
1: Yes?
0: Just give her my kind regards.
1: Huh?

0: I remember one time, son, we were coming out of the trenches, and although Armentières was 80 kilos away...
1: 80 kilometers? That's a long way, Dad.
0: Yes, son, I went and saw her. And another time we were going up the line of Passchendaele. And you know, it was a dark night, and you could hear... Shell hole on the right.
1: Shell hole on the right.
2: Shell hole on the right.
0: Shell hole on the left.
1: Shell hole on the left.
2: Shell hole on the left.
3: Shell hole on the left.
0: There she was, Mademoiselle from Armentières, coming up the line with us.
1: Blimey, Dad.

0: And of course, the real Mademoiselle from Armentières was the kind of lady that, well, not many red-blooded men would have chased. That's what I'm going to say. I'm sure she was a lovely person, but she had a face like an icebreaker. Oh, yes. Now, the B-side of that one is called FDR Jones, a track which we've heard of before, but never done in this inimitable style.
1: I hear tell there's a stranger

There we are. The next two feature Louis Armstrong in front of the Mills Brothers, and these are absolutely fantastic. The first one was recorded in New York on the 11th of April 1940, released on Decca, and it is Marie.

0: Now, the second one was actually banned by Roosevelt himself, and it is WPA, which actually stands for Works Program Administration. And this was an emergency legislation brought in by the government to pay people to do nothing, because people needed a job. And you'll get the vibe from the lyrics, and you can understand perhaps why Roosevelt banned it. But of course, this is shades of what's going on in the world today.
1: Now wake up, boys. Get out on the rock. It ain't daybreak, but it's 4 o'clock.
2: Oh, no, no, no, Pops. You know that ain't the place.
1: What you talking about? It's the W.

0: your bay.
1: Why is that?
0: The WBA. The WBA. The WBA.
1: Now don't be a fool, working hard is passé. You'll stand from 5 to 6 hours a day. Sit down and joke while you smoke, it's okay. The WBA.

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1: Body on the hood, Lord.
0: WPA.
1: Body on the hood.
0: Don't mind the boss if he's cross when you're gay. He'll get a pink slip next month anyway. Three little letters that makes life okay.
2: The WPA.
3: Now, Viv the Spiff's pick this week is Fools Rush In. Ann Lennon is your vocalist, recorded by Carol Gibbons and the Savoy Hotel Orpheans in London on the 24th of June 1940, released on Columbia. Track we've heard before, but on this occasion we've got the B-side, which went missing last time.

No, the missing B-side was Shake Down the Stars, and Lennon remains his singer. And this one only just made the cut, because it's not a great quality track, but better than the one I rejected on the other side of the hour. It is recorded in London, or was recorded in London, on 24th of June 1940.

The next two feature Tampa Red and Big Maceo again in front of an unnamed orchestra full of talented musicians, as we said, with a couple of decent Chicago blues numbers. The first one was a number we featured before by B.B. King, who did it at around about the same time. But this one, recorded by Tampa Red and his gang in Chicago sometime through 1951, I can't pin it down any better than that, but was released on RCA Victor, is Boogie Woogie Woman. And this is absolutely fantastic. There is a little bit of real boogie woogie in there. Big Maceo was a pianist of some standard, but Tampa Red's slide style guitar works exceptionally well. Just have a listen to this, sit back and enjoy.

0: the flip side of that is some relationship advice done the Chicago Blues way. Tampa Red will talk you through it, and it is I Won't Let Her Do It. Oh, no.
1: Say, listen, Tampa.
2: Yeah, man.
1: What you do with that woman you and her used to fuss and fight all the time?
2: Tell me. Yeah, man. But you know I told her big head stuff, and you know what I told her?
1: What'd you tell her?

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1: No, she haven't.
0: But I'd be a fool, you know, to let her get away with that. And I won't let her do it.
1: Well, I don't blame you. I wouldn't let her get

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1: What's gonna happen?
0: Off goes the head and a slug of her. She's mighty fast, but I won't let her do it.
1: She's a fast mother for you.

0: now, Tampa. Say it, Tampa.
1: Yeah, man.
0: Suppose you would catch that woman.
1: Uh-huh.
0: Out there where you caught out again.
1: Yeah.
0: And made her passed out and missed her.
1: Uh-huh.
0: Just what you think would happen.

we're going to finish off with a couple from Willie Littlefield, a pianist we've never featured on the show before. He burst on the scene in 1949, aged 18, playing some really exuberant stride-style boogie-woogie. He remained popular, and he's considered to be the guy that bridged R&B and rock and roll, or big band swing and rock and roll, as far as piano style is concerned. The first one you're getting from him is Jim Wilson's Boogie, which he recorded in 1955, released on the Federal label, and this is awesome.

we're going to finish up with Sitting on the Curbstone, recorded in the same session. And that's the last track. So it remains for me to say thank you for the pleasure of coming tonight. Hope you've enjoyed the mix. Been a blast putting it all together. Back next week, same time, same place. Until then, cheerio, good night, and God bless.

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1: Former Defence Secretary John Healey has challenged the government to spend more on defence. An extra £15 billion has been pledged by the Prime Minister Keir Starmer, but it's well short of the £28 billion requested by military chiefs. Mr Healey, who quit over a disagreement about defence funding, is warning of a grave time ahead.
2: Threats are still growing. Demands on defence are still rising in this dangerous world. And today's step means that we will be spending as a nation 2.7% of GDP on defence in 2030, the date that NATO now warns we could face a Russian attack.
1: A patient is being tested for the Ebola virus at a hospital in Glasgow. It's understood they were admitted to the Queen Elizabeth University Hospital in the early hours of Tuesday. If confirmed, it would be the first case in the UK since a recent outbreak in the Democratic Republic of Congo. Anyone born within US borders will automatically be granted American citizenship. The Supreme Court has rejected Donald Trump's attempt to deny children of undocumented migrants the right to be classed as US citizens. Justice Secretary David Lammy's defended a proposal which some MPs fear will see rapists released early from prison. The government is switching on part of the Sentencing Act 2026 in September to free up prison cells by releasing offenders at an earlier point in their sentences. Mr Lammy says the blame lies with the previous Conservative government.
3: You almost broke the prison system. You built just 500 places in 14 years. And we had to fix that system. And that's why we're doing everything we can to build more prison places, 14,000 prison places by 2031.
1: In sports, Serena Williams has been beaten by Maya Joint at Wimbledon, and Norway are through to the last 16 of the World Cup, having beaten Ivory Coast 2-1 in Dallas. That's the latest from Radio News Hub. I'm David Hall.
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1: A largely dry morning with variable amounts of cloud. Rain across Northern Ireland will spread eastwards into Scotland during the day with gusty winds developing. A high of 26 degrees Celsius.
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9: In a world of stress, it's time to enter an alternate realm in the circles of your mind. 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

Won't be the same without that guitar, would it? Commodores from their self-titled album, of course, and Easy. Easy like Sunday morning. Welcome to Mellow. We're going to cross that border gently and dwell for a couple of hours in the foothills of calm. Just enjoy some music from the lighter, quieter end of the music spectrum as you and I are about to experience a chilled vibe situation.

That's Very Easy of the Year. Jeff Tweedy, and the title to the album Love Is the King. And Blood, Sweat and Tears from their self-titled album, and Sometimes in Winter. It's a great line in that song. It really just kind of takes you away to another place, another realm. As it goes something like, "Now you're gone, girl, and the lampposts call your name. I can hear them in the spring of frozen rain. Now you're gone, girl, and the lampposts call your name. I can hear them in the spring of frozen rain." Now that's a lyric

An eclectic mix of laid-back tracks across time and genres. It's The Mellow Show. I'm Gary. And that was Pearl Jam from their Binaural album, And Of The Girl. Here's something now from a lady from County Wicklow in Ireland. This is Anna Meeker, a Warped Window.

There's a very strong message in that song. It's very sad, I know, but good sad, if that makes any sense. It's kind of like Grateful Pain. It's Mike and the Mechanics, of course, and The Living Years from Living Years, written by Mike Rutherford. Well, he did the music, and B.A. Robertson did the lyrics. And it's basically a track, as I'm sure you know, about a lack of communication between a father and a son.

Note to self, play more Carly Simon on The Mellow Show. I really should. I really should. I try and squeeze everyone in. It's difficult, I know, at times. It's Carly Simon, 3 days from her 71 Anticipation album. And before that, the bloke from The Coral. I refer to Ian Skelly and the title to his 2020 album, Lady in Commerce.

guy who rose to prominence as part of the, well, British folk revival in the 60s and 70s. And he really developed a unique style of combining folk rock songs with delicately woven tales of characters and events from history. I refer to Al Stewart, of course, from Modern Times from 1975 and Next Time. We had Candy Staten, the title to her album Outside In, and Black Rebel Motorcycle Club, sometimes known for short as BRMC, and Echo from their Wrong Creatures album. They're from one of my favourite cities in the world, San Francisco. Let's check in now with London Grammar, Hannah Reid, Dan Rothman, and Dominic Dot Major. This is from the If You Wait album. I give you Interlude now on The Mellow Show.

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Want to check in and roll next with Alvin Lee? Yeah, we can do that. I have connections, you know. The Marcus King Band, Autumn Rains, from their 2018 Carolina Confessions album. They're from Greenville, South Carolina, and from Newark, New Jersey, Paul Simon from Still Crazy After All These Years, and Slip Sliding Away. This is The Mellow Show. Here comes then Mr. Alvin Lee, The Bluest Blues.

Now that's how you play a guitar. Bit of a masterclass there from the bloke, the geezer from 10 Years After, doing his own solo thing there, well, with a couple of other musicians as well, notably George Harrison, who played the slide guitar on the 1994 album, and from it, The Bluest Blues, Mr. Alvin Lee. By the way, 1994 was the name of the album. It was also the year it was released. This is The Mellow Show, an eclectic mix of laid-back tracks across time and genres. This isn't your average late-night radio songs show because, I mean, I do play some familiar. I like to kind of anchor you every now and again and play something that you and I know. But I like to explore and delve into those deeper album tracks from across the genres. I mean, there are no rules on this program. If it's mellow, if it's good enough, if it's strong enough to play on the radio, it's on. Like this one now from Springsteen.

Does it get more laid back and chilled and mellow than that, really, does it? Jimi Hendrix and Friends, Side 3, Track 1 from Electric Ladyland, Rainy Day, Dream Away. Confunction in the middle of the set, Love Strain from their album To The Max. They're an American R&B and funk outfit whose popularity really started in the mid-70s and ran through to the 80s, and they were influenced by all kinds of bands in that genre, like Sly and the Family Stone and Earth, Wind and Fire, and one or two others. Springsteen launching the set from Born to Run and Meeting Across the River. This is The Mellow Show. We have the Fleet Foxes on the way. Yeah, in fact, they're on the way now. 3, 2, 1, go.

He was spotted performing in a pub in his hometown of North Shields, Tyne and Wear. And he supported Bob Dylan and Neil Young in Hyde Park. That must have been incredibly, incredibly nerve-wracking going on, knowing that Bob and Neil are probably looking at you and listening to you. But you just, I suppose, get on with the job in hand. It's Sam Fender from Hypersonic Missiles and Two People, and from the Diva album, Annie Lennox, before that. And Why?

Robbie Robertson from Cinematic Shanghai Blues, the Doobie Brothers from the album Stampede, I Cheat the Hangman, and from White Ladder, David Gray and Silver Lining. Gonna check out with this lot, the Marshall Tucker Band, from their 73 The Marshall Tucker Band album, and Can You See? That's it. I'm so gone. I'm so gone. It's a wrap. I'm going to have to cross the border and go back to reality, but I'll see you right here, same place, next week. Stay well, stay safe, and stay mellow.

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1: Former Defence Secretary John Healey has challenged the government to spend more on defence. An extra £15 billion has been pledged by the Prime Minister Keir Starmer, but it's well short of the £28 billion requested by military chiefs. Mr Healey, who quit over a disagreement about defence funding, is warning of a grave time ahead.
2: Threats are still growing. Demands on defence are still rising in this dangerous world. And today's step means that we will be spending as a nation 2.7% of GDP on defence in 2030, the date that NATO now warns we could face a Russian attack.
1: A patient is being tested for the Ebola virus at a hospital in Glasgow. It's understood they were admitted to the Queen Elizabeth University Hospital in the early hours of Tuesday. If confirmed, it would be the first case in the UK since a recent outbreak in the Democratic Republic of Congo. Anyone born within US borders will automatically be granted American citizenship. The Supreme Court has rejected Donald Trump's attempt to deny children of undocumented migrants the right to be classed as US citizens. Justice Secretary David Lammy's defended a proposal which some MPs fear will see rapists released early from prison. The government is switching on part of the Sentencing Act 2026 in September to free up prison cells by releasing offenders at an earlier point in their sentences. Mr Lammy says the blame lies with the previous Conservative government.
3: You almost broke the prison system. You built just 500 places in 14 years. And we had to fix that system. And that's why we're doing everything we can to build more prison places, 14,000 prison places by 2031.
1: In sports, Serena Williams has been beaten by Maya Joint at Wimbledon and Norway.